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0: Hi, this is Chris Kelly. Tomorrow morning on the Two Guys Named Chris Show, the last place you'd ever think you'd see a shark on Main Street. 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

0: Hi, this is Chris Kelly. Tomorrow morning on the Two Guys Named Chris Show, the last place you'd ever think you'd see a shark on Main Street. That's tomorrow, hour number one of the Two Guys Named Chris Show.
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0: 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That should do it.

0: 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Tomorrow morning on the Two Guys Named Chris Show, the last place you'd ever think you'd see a shark on Main Street. That's tomorrow, hour number one of the Two Guys Named Chris Show.
1: We're back. 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

92.3 The River, we have Aerosmith, The Police, and the B-52s. The Pamlico River has big fish with big teeth. Where would you rather swim? 92.3 The River.

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0: Hi, this is Chris Kelly. Tomorrow morning on the Two Guys Named Chris Show, the last place you'd ever think you'd see a shark on Main Street. That's tomorrow, hour number one of the Two Guys Named Chris Show.
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0: Hi, this is Chris Kelly. Tomorrow morning on the Two Guys Named Chris Show, the last place you'd ever think you'd see a shark on Main Street. 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

0: Hi, this is Chris Kelly. Tomorrow morning on the Two Guys Named Chris Show, the last place you'd ever think you'd see a shark on Main Street. 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

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Except maybe a spaceship. Yeah, that radioactive brushed aluminum exterior, that's pretty tough on Wi-Fi and cell signals. 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

It's the classic tale. Boy meets commercial. Boy loses commercial. 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But first, it's time to play the music you love right here on 92.3 A River.

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Something we wouldn't keep saying if you actually kept better track of what station you're listening to. 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

0: Good news. Our dear friend Biggie is back in here.
1: Hey.
0: Welcome back. You know, Biggie just said that his mother and I have something in common. Every time he's out, she texts, "Where the F are you?
2: Are you at home again? Are you at F and home again?"
1: I don't think I am.
0: She doesn't really use the F word, does she?
2: She doesn't text it.
1: She says
2: it. She says it sometimes now, which is... This is new air for her, new area, because she never cussed.
0: I feel like Trump did it to her. She doesn't.
2: I think he's definitely played a part.
0: She doesn't like the president.
2: No, but she's new to cussing, so she doesn't do it right.
0: Can't do it.
2: Like sometimes she'll mix and the two together, the F word and the word frickin'.
0: Uh huh.
2: So it becomes
0: frickin'. That's a good word.
3: Yeah. I like that.
0: Yeah. That's a good word.
2: That's so. Where the frickin'
0: frick
2: angry
0: frick are you?
2: Yeah. Yeah,
0: frucking, get your frucking fat ass.
2: They are going to fire you. I know. Thank you, mother. You're saying all the things I say to myself.
0: They're going to frucking fire your fat
2: ass. I'll tell you where she should go, those fan pages. She'd fit right in.
1: I wouldn't be surprised if she posts there already.
3: She's anonymous. Yeah. Mm-hmm.
2: There's no concern ever. Like,
0: no, no.
2: You know, it's just
0: what the frick are you?
2: I can't support both of us.
0: Like, what? Kansas City. You know Kansas City Steve. He lives in Kansas City. Listens to this program. What a nice guy. He emailed me yesterday and he said, "I went and defended you on those sites, but man, that's a hard place to be."
3: Oh yeah.
1: Yeah, they.
3: You have to quit your job for that.
0: He said, "I don't understand why they hate you so much." I don't either, man.
1: But they do.
0: Yeah. And old BB. Oh, you know who gave it to you with both barrels, BB Shay? Uber P1 John, longtime listener to this program, one of our favorite P1s, very nice guy. He was upset with your take on the Beatles. BB Shay was saying, my wife started it. She said that a lot of people like U2 only because we were told to like U2. It's like they were marketed. You would agree with her, yes. Yeah, she said, I think she's reading this from somewhere else, but or, I don't know if it's her theory or she saw it online or something, but it was like, they were marketed so brilliantly. Like, if you didn't like them, you felt like an outcast, you know?
2: I think there's a few bands that will fall into that. And movies. You can do a lot.
0: I

0: Right? Well, that's what we said. You were not here yesterday. You're just on your fucking couch.
1: On my fucking toilet.
0: Whatever.
1: Yeah.
0: You know, fucked up all over the place. But B.B. Shea said, you know, the Beatles. You know, why are they considered the greatest of all time? Just because we've been told they're the greatest of all time. But you hit a nerve with Uber P1 John, because he said when the Beatles were out in the 60s, before they came to the U.S., they were already considered great, and there wasn't the media machine that there is now with social media and all the others. But really, with U2, there wasn't that either. Yeah. You know, you could just be promoted.
1: Yeah.
0: And I like the Beatles. I think they're great. But I was told from the time I was 5 years old, this is the best band ever, so I just think they're the best band ever.
1: I got all this information years later, after they had already been the biggest band ever, and all I heard growing up was, they're the best band, they're the best band, they're the best band. And then I listened to them, and like, I'm sorry, I'm just not impressed when I listen to them.
0: You're not impressed by the Beatles?
1: No, I mean, I'm just not a huge fan of the Beatles.
2: Is it because, to you, that just sounds like music? Like, I mean, they changed music for that time. Does that make sense?
0: They're
2: like,
0: so influential. I definitely
1: understand their influence and things like that. But I mean, for me personally, they just don't do it for me.
0: You know what Uber P1 John was saying? In fact, he was mad at me. He's like, how dare you not push back more on B.B. Shea's ridiculous opinion that the Beatles. But you know, if you don't like a certain band, you don't like a certain band.
3: I said, after he said that, I said, don't go on the fan pages for a while because they're going to eat you alive.
0: They will.
1: What else is new? I mean,
0: boy, they hate him.
1: I can't breathe without somebody going, that's idiot.
0: Oh, yeah. As much as they hate Biggie, and we all do, they hate you more.
1: Of course, I get it.
0: Yeah. It's a race to the fucking bottom. I'll tell you that. But you know what somebody said at one point here? We had the greatest bands of all time. And, of course, the Beatles won it. Like, they win everything. I almost would say, though, like, the Rolling Stones or Led Zeppelin maybe could pass them. But the Beatles won. And someone said the greatness of the Beatles is unbelievably complex music and arrangements with simple-sounding lyrics. And those laid on top of each other made them what they were. And that really stuck with me. It was a caller who said it. That stuck with me. I was like, okay,
3: When you hear the background of some of their songs, like what was happening in the band and behind the scenes and all that and how the song came to be, that makes it mean a little bit more to me. Because, I mean, I appreciate the music more than the vocals.
0: Mm-hmm.
3: Absolutely. But every now and then I'll hear a backstory on where a song came from. And I'm like, that's amazing.
0: You said that yesterday. You like the music a lot. You know, I like the Beatles. This may make me sound old. I don't know. Because I can understand the darn lyrics. I can understand.
1: Yeah.
0: I understand what they're saying. That's what Frank Sinatra used to say. The key to a great song is you can understand what they're saying.
2: Now, I really like the Beatles. Like, I like Abbey Road.
0: Yes.
2: But I don't like... I don't care for, like, the Hold My Hand, the early stuff.
0: Oh, really?
2: Yeah. It doesn't do it for me. Now, I like Abbey Road, later stuff for sure.
0: Why do you think young women were so into the Beatles? Were they considered that great looking when they came over from the, or was it the music itself?
2: I think it's just a mix of everything. I think, and it was different.
0: Mm-hmm.
2: And I mean, you know, especially like I was the Beatles and Elvis and all. I think it was just different men. You know, this was a gyrating, men, good looking young men too, and coming from a foreign land. I mean,
3: they were kind of out there a little bit. You know.
0: Yeah. Could you consider them the first boy band? I mean, there's four of them. They're young. They're good-looking guys.
2: I think we've had that. I think we've had that, and I believe our friend Chris Dem would almost agree.
0: Maybe. Maybe they're considered the first boy band. Mm-hmm. But see, when I hear boy band now, I don't. It's like it's not taking that seriously.
3: So they weren't dancing. They weren't doing choreographed dances.
0: And you know something else about the Beatles that I didn't know until fairly recently was. Their shows that they would do, the concerts were only like 20 minutes. You know, they go on, people waited at Shea Stadium. The concerts weren't that long. Mm-hmm. Now, of course, because their songs were 2 minutes apiece.
2: Exactly.
0: And, you know, they'd play 15 songs and it's a half hour and you're done.
2: Yeah.
0: Great. That's how a concert should be.
3: Agreed.
1: Boom. I agree.
2: Done.
0: B.B. Shea's going to a concert tonight. How about Geese is the concert?
1: Talk about a great band. I mean, if we want to talk about the Mount Rushmore.
0: Take that, Uber P1, John.
2: Yeah.
0: Yeah.
2: Oh, they're going to eat you alive for that.
1: Oh, I know.
0: I'll kill you.
2: Oh, he's going to see Geese. How can he have a music opinion? What is Geese? What is Geese? That's going to be on the fan page. What is Geese? What is Geese? What is Geese?
0: So what tonight, the big debate is when he goes to see Geese in concert, and B.B. Shea won't be here tomorrow, should he be reserved, be chill, laid back, or just go in there and get frucked up like you wouldn't believe? Where are you leaning?
1: I'm leaning towards getting frucked up.
0: Okay.
1: Yeah.
0: Okay.
2: Can you can you get right? You know what I mean? Like, just to not
0: right
2: mess.
0: To the edge.
2: Yeah, right.
0: Right to the
2: you,
0: edge.
2: Like, you feel good, but you know, because mm-hmm. you know that line.
1: Yeah.
2: Can you get to the edge and say, I'm tipsy, I'm good, I'm having a great time, but I'm not going to go beyond this.
1: See, I don't like to drink at concerts. See, my idea of losing my mind is like dancing like crazy. If there's a pit, getting in the pit, pushing people around, just kind of getting some frustration out.
2: Does geese have a pit?
1: Yeah, they may have a pit.
0: It's a goose pit down there. Yeah, we got a geese pit.
1: Yeah.
0: You should see
1: the gaggle.
0: He's part of the gaggle.
3: That's right.
0: You going to buy us all t-shirts? Yeah.
2: I doubt they have my size. You can save mine.
0: No, they're not. They are not going to have your side. That's right.
2: It'd be like geese on the front.
0: We had a guy, man, I hate to make fun of the overweight. You know me.
2: That's why I'm here.
3: Yeah, you hate it. It's the worst.
0: I won't do it. But we had a guy at Appalachian State University where I went, and on the first day of like classes, and we knew him. Okay. You know, we just got introduced to him. Heavy individual, overweight American, gut really big. And he had a shirt that said Appalachian across the chest and then State right down where like his belly button was. But the State was very large. Mm-hmm. So I don't even remember his name. But the whole year and forever, we all just called him Appalachian State. It was terrible.
2: That's rude but funny.
0: Of course, it was terrible. I didn't make it up. I did not make it up. But my friend Dustin did.
3: You were probably the only one saying it.
0: I was a man. And we were like, and then whatever he's wearing, we were like, hey, man, Appalachian State. Awful. Hey, brother. Awful. PJ, you're talking about the Beatles. Go ahead.
4: Hey, yeah. PJ Conan, your listener from London. I just got to say, I agree with BBC's take. I mean,
0: get the fuck out of here. You agree with BBC. Come on.
4: I got to say, okay, they defend them to tooth and nail. Like, you would think they're God. Like, here, you know, they've done generational things for music, but just sonically, we've taken them on. Like, music has surpassed that need right now. I'm just saying.
0: Yeah.
4: And while we're on the topic, I was at a random bar in London, and this random guy had an Ab State shirt on. So I go, yo, did you go to Ab State? It was a Bulgarian dude that's never been to the United States. So there's people repping for the Mountaineers here.
0: I love it.
1: That's cool.
0: I love it.
2: Wow.
0: And thank you, PJ, for repping in London. I like that. That's all London. That's awesome. Thank you, PJ. Really appreciate it. He agrees with you. Boy, Uber P. John, P.
1: He's going to be upset.
0: He was upset. Not having it. He was not having that opinion. Mm-hmm. He was like, that's not even a valid opinion. You can't even have that opinion that the Beatles are overrated and we were just told to like the Beatles.
2: You know, I think the Beatles, of course, like they said, defend them in the UK. But I'll tell you, the way Oasis is back, they're giving the Beatles, they're coming in hard at number two for me.
0: The number two band of all
2: time. From like UK,
0: from the UK, over Led Zeppelin, over the Rolling Stones.
2: I mean, it's to me, it's just wild how popular Oasis is again.
0: If you look at all the history of rock and roll, is England the leading country?
2: Yeah, I'd probably say.
0: I think so too, because it's Beatles, Stones, Oasis, Led Zeppelin, and it's all Beatles. It's all London. Yeah. It's all England. What's the best American band?
1: People would argue the Eagles.
0: That's
1: the
0: Eagles.
2: Eagles immediately come to mind.
0: That's what I would say. Another British band, Fleetwood Mac, you know.
2: Yeah, technically a British band.
0: Are they technically British? Well, they had a mix, right?
2: A mix very much, but I mean, it formed in Fleetwood,
0: They say it formed in England. I think the best American band is the Eagles, but there are others, of course. But I always go back to the Eagles. When we ranked them, we did a ranking years ago. Beatles won, then Stones, and maybe Led Zeppelin. I think the Eagles were number four, and that was the biggest American band on there. Well, where's Geese fall on that?
1: Seven or eight, I think.
0: Yeah, they're up there. I think most
2: A geese?
0: Yeah, I think most people would agree with that, yeah. I was embarrassed today, too. When B.B. Shea comes in, he's usually – I thought he was getting here early because the Yankees just destroyed the Red Sox last night.
2: Well, both our teams. What a way to show up for the playoffs.
0: We're dead. You know what I do? You know how I do. I'm a big Red Sox man, and BB Shea and I once again yesterday had the duel of, oh, we're no good, you're going to win. He's like, no, we're no good, you're going to win. But the Red Sox, they can't hit.
2: I don't know. They're going to come back.
0: No.
2: They're
0: going to win
3: two in a row. Guys, this is getting nauseating.
0: You only have one more day of it.
2: That's it.
0: Yeah, believe me.
2: It'll all end tonight.
0: Yeah, it will. And the Red Sox, I watched it last night until they were down 2-0. And I went to bed, and I woke up this morning. You know what I always do is I put my thumb over the score, and then I just barely move my thumb to see how many runs the Red Sox got versus the Yankees. So when I moved my thumb, the Red Sox had zero. I thought, well, there's no winning that one, is there? Once they have zero,
2: that's a problem.
0: And then the Yankees, 9-0.
2: The Red Sox and the Cubs, they haven't even finished printing the T-shirts that say playoffs before they're going to be out of it.
0: Oh, yeah, they're gone. Within 24 hours, you're done. You know, they lost last night, they'll lose this afternoon, that's it. But I thought B.B. Shea was coming in early to rub it in my face. And so the door up, usually he gets here right at 4 a.m. The guy's a worker.
2: He is.
0: And so the door opens right at 4 a.m. Well, this morning, like 3:45, the door opened. And I said, B.B. Shea. And nobody said anything. And I was like, Biggie. And nobody said anything. And then the janitor went, it's not awesome. Hey, no, man.
2: You know who it is.
0: He goes, what you doing, man? You want some crab legs? I'm getting ready to microwave some crab legs.
3: Oh, my goodness.
0: you don't like that. He microwaves crab legs.
3: I didn't know it was him until today.
0: Yeah, he does. But he told me.
2: Apparently, there's been some accusations flying around the building.
3: Because there's one person we all thought it was. It smells like death downstairs every day.
0: The fish smell. It's terrible. Somebody who does that in the office is really wrong. It's really wrong, isn't it?
2: I think maybe, is it his revenge for cleaning up after us?
0: Perhaps.
3: Probably.
0: I think so. And that I called him Wendell for 10 years. His actual name's Anthony.
2: Yeah.
0: Sorry, Anthony.
2: I mean, because coming in here at 4 a.m. in the morning to microwave crab legs.
0: Oh, I know.
2: That's
3: That seems very intentional, calculated.
0: Yes. Yeah. It's psychotic. Mm. What's this fucking smell? Oh, my God. It's crab legs. Who did this? Fucking Wendell.
2: Who's Wendell?
0: His name is not Wendell. His name is Anthony or AJ, and he's a very nice guy. He offered me a couple of crab legs. I passed. I passed.
3: Even though they smelled delicious.
0: They smell great.
2: Hold on, I'll run down and heat up some butter.
0: Yeah, he'll do that. He'll do that for you. You know what Red Rachel saw on her way in today? You know, I'm always angry that people write things on the back of their windshield like their GoFundMe or, oh, I just got married, here's my Venmo. And by the way, there's no proof that they even just got married, you know, or getting ready to get married in June, here's my Venmo. You could just say
2: that. Good point.
0: Just saying.
3: Yeah, and are they the problem, or the people that give them the money the problem?
0: Right. Huh. Oh, you know what you missed yesterday too, Biggie? A woman, she did a GoFundMe for her her father was a courier from the airport, and somebody left their luggage at the airport, and he's like 84 years old, and his wife has cancer, and the woman filmed him coming up the stairs with two big pieces of luggage, and he was struggling with it and everything. So she sent the video to his daughter, okay?
2: Okay.
0: So his daughter says, can I put this up on GoFundMe and maybe get him some money so he can retire? And the woman says, yes, but don't use my name. I don't like my name out there in the public arena at all. So the woman says, okay. So she makes up a name. It's an anonymous name. She says, this is from so-and-so. Here's this courier from the airport. He's in his 80s. His wife has cancer, which is all true, but she used a fake name. So it raises $745,000.
2: Oh, my gosh.
0: Exactly. Then GoFundMe says, wait a minute. You're not a real person. There's no real person that put this up there. It's a fake name. That's against their rules. So they gave all the money back, and the guy gets nothing. And the speculation now is the daughter did it herself, and there is no real customer, and she made the whole thing up. But she swears that's not true. It's a tough call.
2: That's a deep story there with a lot of different branches on it. But
0: the poor guy, you know, he thought he was going to get almost $800,000 and retire, and he got nothing. But it is their policy.
2: I know GoFundMe has really tried to crack down on things like that, kind of the scams, because, of course, the scammers are always scamming.
0: And by the way, we heard a lot of the woman's audio, and by the end of it, we were all like, I think she did this.
3: She totally made it up. She took the video. She said, hey, Dad, can you walk up the stairs and pretend like you're struggling with... Mm. I mean, she sounded
2: so she
3: suspicious.
2: Was coaching it.
3: But she was like crying and getting emotional. Yeah.
0: But during the interview, the mom and dad were there, and he said, no, it was taken by a real person.
2: If she did fake it, I wonder, a lot of times, I think it's... She probably never expected to get $745,000.
0: Right, right.
2: Mm-hmm. A lot of people put a GoFundMe, you know, they'll say, I just need $10,000. Mm-hmm. I bet she thought, man, get a little money.
0: Well, it started, it was like at $200,000, and people started to take notice. Then it got to $745,000.
2: We'd love to give.
0: We do. We'd love to give. Mm-hmm. But, you know, Red Rachel did not see, it wasn't like a Venmo or a GoFundMe or something. Yeah. What was written on the back of the windshield you saw?
3: It said, I heart brown skins.
0: I'm offended. I don't know why. I am offended. I don't think you could write
1: what,
0: that.
1: What
0: about.
1: Does that mean?
0: What does that mean? I think it was brown skins.
3: Maybe just like to say, hey, you know, if you see me mm-hmm. and you know, you think I'm cute.
0: Mm-hmm. I heart brown skins.
3: You need to be a brown skin.
1: So it was like a cry for like a relationship.
2: I don't know if this is racist or not. Can you reveal the skin color of the person driving?
3: I mean, it was dark outside. I couldn't tell. Okay. I mean, I could only see the car for a little bit. Mm-hmm. I was only behind him for just at a light, and then they took off. So I don't know.
0: You don't know.
2: I feel like, to me, I heart brown skins strikes me as something like Chris Kelly would try to say to do and say like, I have black friends.
0: Maybe that's what it is.
2: Yeah.
0: Maybe it's a white person.
2: I didn't look at it from the romance angle. Like, hey,
3: I have another theory. Yeah. I have another theory that because it looked like female handwriting.
0: Yeah,
3: okay. Let's just call it what it is. It looked like female handwriting.
0: Yeah.
3: My only theory was that it was a guy driving and he cheated on his girlfriend. And so she wrote that on the back of his car.
0: Oh, that's possible.
3: Oh, yeah.
2: Wow. Okay. Possible. That's deep. Okay.
0: People have done that to me before. When I've wronged them, or just as a prank, you know, they'll put on the back of my car, like, you know, I like teen girls or something like that. That's been done to me.
2: It's not really a joke.
3: Yeah, I mean, shouldn't they get you with a lie?
2: I mean, it's weird.
0: You know, the best one anybody got on me, I had to borrow our what was known even then as the Perv van, Perv 1. We had an old white van, old panel van. And if somebody needed to move furniture or buying a couch or something, you'd borrow it from the radio station.
2: Absolutely.
0: In fact, recently, I needed something, and they said, yeah, you can get that thing running. You can get out there. It's like all rusted out.
2: You jumpstart it, and it'll go.
0: It's about 35 years old, and it's just a white van. I mean, it screams, I am a predator.
2: Absolutely.
0: I mean, it does. And some prankster, with, like, duct tape wrote on the side of it, free candy in block letters.
3: Oh, no.
0: When I was driving. He knew. He was in charge of motor pool, and I'm driving in. You know, all these moms are like shielding their kids from me and stuff. It's terrible.
3: And you were smiling and waving at them.
0: Yeah, waving at them, you know.
2: Hey, it's me.
0: And then, one, you know, on a separate occasion, I had to borrow it again for furniture. And I was picking up, at the time, my 14-year-old son, Ben, from school and his friend. And I told the boy, there was no seatbelts or anything. I said, just dive in the back. And, I'm at the school.
3: Good with look.
0: And I said, I opened the back and I said, you boys,
3: get in there.
2: Yeah.
0: Stay down. People pay attention when you want to put somebody into something like that. They will step up.
2: Especially at a school.
0: Hey, you really shouldn't be doing that. Yeah, especially at a school. What are you doing? I'm trying to get these two teen boys into this van.
2: God, what does it look like?
3: Back off.
2: Yeah.
3: Mind your business.
0: What do you mean? What am I doing? It's pretty obvious, isn't it? Coming up here on the Two Guys Named Chris Show, if you thought B.B. Shea's hot take on the Beatles being mid was controversial, wait till you hear his take on cultural TV moments that may be ending, like real game changers when it comes to television. That's next year on the Two Guys Named Chris Show.
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7: Know the difference between right and wrong. But Lori Buckhout isn't from around here. 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Who does she think she is? Lori Buckhout even campaigned with a convicted sex offender, a man who spent 6 years in prison for multiple felony sex crimes against children, some as young as 14, and he spent a decade on the sex offender registry. 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Lori Buckhout just isn't one of us. Lori Buckhout just doesn't belong in Congress.
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0: Boy, this Beatles controversy deepens. Now we're getting people of a different generation calling BB Shea and saying, you have no right to speak on the Beatles. You weren't there. You weren't there!
1: I don't know what that means. It doesn't matter.
0: Now, okay, by the same token, now, even though you weren't there, I mean, I wasn't there for the Beatles.
2: Yeah, because he did say me, BB Shea, and Biggie. So he's implying that you were there.
0: What? I'm really
3: offended. That's real offensive.
0: Yeah, man, that's bad. Now, I wasn't there. I wasn't born. No. I was born in 71. Mm-hmm. I think they broke up in 70.
2: You were there, you know.
0: I was there. I'm not that old. I'm just not that old. What the guy said yesterday? He emailed and he said, I'm a big fan. I'm Chris Kelly's age, 62.
1: I saw that email.
0: I am not 62.
1: No, because he wouldn't be here.
0: By the same token, then you can never do that. I hate it when somebody does this. You know, it's like, what do you think of, the Beatles? I wasn't even born. I don't care. No. You know, you can have an opinion.
1: Exactly.
0: It doesn't matter. You know, if you ask somebody a question about something and they say, I wasn't born, that really hits me.
1: You've always hated that because I've said that a few times.
0: You can't say that.
1: When I was younger. Mm-hmm. Yes. And then I learned quickly that you do get older and you can't say that.
0: No, you can't. Well, it's like, that means you can, what? You don't know who George Washington is?
1: Yeah.
0: You know? I never heard of Prince. I wasn't born. So what?
1: And it's okay to say, I don't know or I've never listened to them.
0: Yes.
1: Yeah. That's a valid excuse.
0: Agreed. But it's like, you know, I wasn't there for or Jimmy Stewart's great movies, but I know who he is. You know, I know he was a good actor.
1: Do you think people take music more, like, harsh when you say you don't like something because it feels personal?
0: I do.
2: People do take it personally.
0: Yeah, I do.
1: I think that's like the way with anything, to be honest with you.
0: For me to have growth, I'm trying, because I hate BB Shea.
1: Wow, that's, but hot he does take. Everything. He's your perfect specimen.
4: I don't think that's a hot take.
1: I mean, most people do dislike me.
0: I hate him.
1: I think it's, but he does everything you him to do.
0: He's trying
1: to impress you.
0: I can't dislike someone just because of their opinion is different than mine. You know, he likes the Yankees and Duke. I hate everything he stands for.
1: Yeah.
0: But, you know, it's like, doesn't make him a bad person.
2: You're forcing him under your wing, and he's letting you do it.
0: I know. I'm totally molded. Mm-hmm. Oh, we did a run row yesterday.
1: Man.
0: This guy.
1: A run row.
0: So I had a run row with him yesterday. At the gym, we're running and rowing and back and forth, and I just said, you know, I'm gonna beat you into the ground, and I did.
1: He did. I didn't stand a chance.
0: No, yeah. There was no way.
1: I'm gonna make you have the heart attack I want Biggie to have.
0: That's exactly right. So BB Shea, the guy called and said, I'm of that generation, you have no right to speak on it. And BB Shea said, shut the fuck up. I'll talk about anything I want.
1: I'll
0: talk about anything I want to. Look at this. Here's a woman growing. Red Rachel just watched an episode of Chips yesterday.
2: I wouldn't call that growing.
0: It's growth.
1: Growth.
0: Because, and here in the next 20 minutes, we're going to give away some more of these tickets to Big Lick Comic Con. The Chips stars are going to be there, Eric Estrada and Larry Wilcox. And I asked her, well, I gave her homework. I said, go watch an episode of Chips. You did.
2: Mm-hmm.
0: And what did you think of it?
2: I don't know how long the episode was, but that was like 3 hours. I can't get back.
0: Well, I think it was 40 minutes.
2: Oh, okay. It felt longer than that.
1: That's an insult.
2: It was really bad.
0: Yeah.
2: So then the first episode, I don't know. I hope this isn't on your...
0: I don't know, because it's the game we're playing is real or fake Chips episode, and what is the one you want?
2: So the first one, I think it was the first episode of the first season, as far as I know.
0: Okay.
2: And there's like a truck that spills over a bunch of glue on the highway, and one of the motorcycles gets stuck in the glue. And I mean, it's not like a sea, it's just like a little thin layer of glue, so it's a motorcycle.
0: Feel like it'd go through.
2: And I was getting mad. I was watching with my fiance, and I was like, I don't think I can watch this. And he said, you don't want to know what happened to the stolen cars? He was into it.
0: Yeah.
2: He was into it. So
0: you should not marry him. I mean, I hate to say it.
1: Oh, I was going to go the other way and say, you should definitely marry him.
2: His standards are just so low, apparently.
0: It's incredible. I could speak on this. My generation, when we watched Chips and Three's Company and Charlie's Angels and Love Boat and Fantasy Island, we thought these shows were great. Dallas.
1: The best.
0: Dukes of Hazzard. And you look at them now and you're like, my God, terrible. What did we watch?
2: They had a worse looking duo there. Mm-hmm. I don't think that show would
0: have. Oh, I agree. Well, everything on TV was like, I mean, Charlie's Angels and Three's Company, all these shows I just mentioned, they have hot stars.
2: Of course. That pretty privilege.
0: Pretty privilege.
2: Mm-hmm.
0: You like Ponch or John better?
2: Ponch.
0: Yeah, he was the superstar.
1: Yeah.
0: I went the other direction.
2: Of course.
0: I was a John guy.
2: Did you like envision yourself as John in the future? Like you were going to be a motorcycle cop?
0: Yes.
2: Okay.
0: I did. John had, you know, Ponch had the hot black gloves. John went with khaki.
1: Yeah.
0: Yeah, I'm a khaki man.
1: That always stuck out, too.
0: Yeah, I know. They had different colored gloves.
1: Different colored gloves. And there was something about the black gloves that you thought was more of the badass.
0: Yeah. Ponch was the badass. You know, he was Latina. Mm-hmm. And he and he'd let you know that, you know, he'd speak a little Spanish every once in a while. Mm-hmm. And I just always liked John.
1: The black gloves, though, I remember really thinking like, oh, yeah, the black gloves really do, you know.
2: Their pants seemed unnecessarily tight.
0: Tight.
2: I mean, I liked that part.
0: They did that.
2: But, I mean, they were, I was like, I've never seen a cop with pants like that.
0: Everything on TV, because we could not get sexuality anywhere else, everything on TV in the late 70s, early 80s, Charlie's Angels, all these shows, it was, they called it Jiggle TV.
1: Yeah.
0: Friends did a little bit of that. You're a big Friends fan.
2: Yeah.
0: And they've got. Like the nipples are on display.
2: Yeah, those girls don't believe in wearing bras.
0: They had
2: they really don't.
0: They put the nipples out there. By the way, they just dropped the trailer for the Matthew Perry documentary. I don't think I can watch it. It's too painful.
2: I don't know. I want to, but it is gonna. I'll probably cry.
0: I just saw the documentary for it, and I read the book, and of course we know how it ended for Matthew Perry, and I was a big fan. And I don't know that I can even watch that because it does look so sad. Here's B.B. Shea's hot take on television. You know how like shows like Game of Thrones, everybody watches the finale. You know, it's or even if you don't watch the show, you know it's a big cultural moment.
1: Yeah.
0: He thinks Game of Thrones is the last one. He thinks television is so fragmented now, there'll never be another one where there's so much buzz about it that it's on the news and it's like a cultural moment of where were you? Did you watch the Game of Thrones thing?
1: Interesting, because there really hasn't been since Game of Thrones. He's right about that.
0: Nope. Stranger Things, I think. In fact, more people watch Stranger Things than Game of Thrones.
1: Did you look up the numbers?
0: I did. Now, I looked up the numbers. 31 million watched the final episode of Stranger Things in the week it was out. 19 million watched Game of Thrones. B.B. Shea said to that,
1: I don't believe it. Sounds like Netflix nonsense. Does report its own numbers.
0: I like that.
4: Now, I will say this about the good difference between Game of Thrones and Stranger Things.
0: Yeah.
4: Game of Thrones, the finale was on one day at a time.
0: Oh, it
4: so
0: was?
4: People could all tune in. It was on HBO.
0: Okay.
4: People tuned in at that time on that day. Stranger Things, there's different time. You could watch it whenever you wanted to.
0: But wasn't Game of Thrones, after it was on HBO, didn't it immediately go to HBO Max or whatever, like right
4: it
0: after?
4: It did, but I think people tuned in at 9 o'clock
1: to watch
4: it when it happened live.
0: But I disagree with you. I do think there'll be some show that gets a buzz about it in the future, and 5 years from now, 10 years from now, it's going to be like, maybe I don't even watch it, but enough people will watch it that it will be some sort of, like, it's a new cultural moment.
1: I guess I didn't think of Stranger Things because Stranger Things was so fragmented.
4: It was.
1: Like, as far as years and years in between.
0: They did take a long time.
1: You know, Game of Thrones was pretty consistent.
0: But the numbers, too. I mean, what you're saying is right. Stranger Things had 31 million people watch it that week. 19 million for Game of Thrones, probably, as you said, that night or within a couple of days. You know, when MASH ended, probably 100 million people watched it.
1: Oh, God, yeah.
0: Because there's only three choices. When Friends ended, you know, 50 million people watched it, even though there were 30 or 100 choices, you know. Cheers, more people watched it because it ended in 1993. But don't you think there'll be something? I do.
4: I just find it so hard to believe because we are so fragmented and we are so all over the place, and there's way too many options.
0: Mm-hmm.
4: And it's so hard to get people to watch one show.
0: Yeah.
4: Because, you know, like you said, with MASH, there was three channels. I mean, what else were you going to watch?
0: But when the shows are like something new and something different, even though way fewer people watched Game of Thrones than Cheers, the finale, it still got a moment because, and it was fragmented then too. I mean, not as much as probably now,
1: yeah.
0: It was 10 years ago or whatever it was. But still, I mean, Stranger Things is pretty fragmented. I mean, that was only like a year ago that Stranger Things was out.
1: But I don't know. I mean, and neither of those are network shows. I don't know if there'll ever be a network show again, though.
0: I don't think so.
4: I don't think so.
0: Now,
4: yeah.
0: The networks are not the same.
1: I don't think you'll ever see the numbers. I mean, Stranger Things at 31 million is pretty good.
0: Yeah. I mean, the baseball players are on Peacock. You know, it's like this stuff is.
1: Yeah.
0: Or some of them, you know. And I just heard yesterday that the NBA conference championship in a year or two is going to be on Amazon Prime. One of them, either the East or the West. And it's like, this is really different.
1: Oh, yeah.
0: I mean, we're in a whole different landscape. I think eventually there's going to be a Super Bowl on Netflix or Amazon.
4: Absolutely.
0: Prime. It's going to happen. Mm-hmm. We're moving over to that. And I agree with you on broadcast TV. What's the last great, like, broadcast TV show that was really paid attention to?
4: like on a major network?
0: Yeah, or NBC, ABC, or CBS, or Fox. There's a lot. I mean,
1: Big Bang Theory.
0: Is that the last one that was really like?
2: That was a big deal.
4: I don't know.
1: When that signed off.
4: Whichever ended. I think Friends, maybe.
0: That long ago? That was 2004.
4: I mean, like, to really have a cultural impact.
0: Yeah.
4: People still talk about that show.
0: Yeah.
4: And that finale.
0: Seinfeld was before that.
4: Yeah.
0: So Friends, yeah, the finale of that was big.
2: I don't think, was the finale of, like, The Office probably wasn't that big of a deal because the show had gone so far downhill.
0: Well, Carell had left.
2: Yeah.
0: Yeah. Gosh, I don't know. I mean, I thought This Is Us got a lot of eyeballs, but the finale wasn't. Mm-hmm. Nobody cared, you know, by the time it got to that. I don't know. That's a good question. There are some. What network show does the best? I love the NCIS and those kinds of shows.
1: Yeah, those still do well.
0: Yeah.
1: I mean, and the CSIs and the spinoffs.
0: Yeah.
1: I think those are probably your top network shows.
0: Network shows just, it's reversed now. It's like, network shows, like they premiere them on Peacock or Paramount yeah. or whatever, and then it goes to the network. It's just completely different. I just saw they announced that Charlie Sheen and Martin Sheen are going to team up to play father and son on a new comedy. So that's like a big deal. That's the first time Martin Sheen's been on television since West Wing. And I was actually thinking, B.B. Shea thought that once again, Emilio Estevez gets kicked to the curb.
4: Right on. You know, yep. The good one.
0: The good son.
4: They're not rewarding him at all.
1: Yep.
0: You're right.
4: He's done nothing but be good. His career is over.
0: He's never had any trouble.
4: Yeah.
0: He's the good guy. That's right. Charlie Sheen.
4: He's drunk all the time.
0: Yeah. Tiger blood. Yeah. And, you know, drugs and AIDS and all that stuff. You know, come on.
1: I watched the Charlie Sheen documentary, and I think now this almost confirms it. I did feel like that Martin Sheen favored Charlie a little.
0: Well, it seems that way.
1: Yeah.
0: It does.
1: Like in the documentary, I remember thinking, I was like, I think he favors Charlie a little.
0: You think Charlie's had the better career or Estevez? Probably Charlie.
1: By far. Yeah.
0: More successful.
1: Yeah, 2.5 Men. And
0: yeah. But as far as movies go, I may have seen more Emilio Estevez movies than Charlie Sheen movies. I think
4: so too.
1: I bet not. I think if I started listing off Charlie Sheen movies, you might be surprised.
0: Well, Charlie Sheen, I've seen Wall Street. I've seen
1: Major League. Hot Shots.
0: Hot Shots. Yeah. Yeah, I was there for both
4: Platoon.
0: Of those.
1: They were both
0: Platoon.
1: Yeah. They were both in Men at Work. I don't know if you ever saw that one.
0: I didn't see that, but that's when they teamed up.
1: Yeah, that was something.
0: You count Ferris Bueller? He's only in it for 5 minutes.
1: Yes, because he was, people still talk about him from that.
0: Do you know what he did? I just read this about Charlie Sheen. In Ferris Bueller's Day Off, you know, he's supposed to look all drugged up and all that. He stayed up for 48 straight hours.
1: Yes.
0: And he stayed up 48 straight hours and his eyes were all bloodshot and everything. And I think he and Jennifer Grey didn't get along because he was ad-libbing his lines and messing her up and that kind of stuff. He wasn't supposed to do some certain things in the scene. But that scene is very memorable. You're right. But now, Emilio Estevez, you know, Young Guns.
4: Breakfast Club.
0: Yeah.
4: All three Mighty Ducks movies.
0: St. Elmo's Fire.
1: Oh, gosh, man, that
4: Mission
1: is
4: Impossible.
1: Good run.
0: Yeah, he had a great run. He's the Brat Packer.
1: Yeah.
0: Charlie Sheen is not.
1: Yeah, Mission Impossible was short with him.
0: Great, Rachel. She didn't know any of these shows.
1: No.
0: You know any of these
2: not
0: movies.
2: Many of
0: you
2: them.
0: Don't know none. You don't know none of this stuff. You don't know any of it. That's right. One more entertainment note. The word is that Diddy in prison is living a lavish lifestyle.
1: I loved reading about this.
0: Did you see this? Diddy.
1: God, it's wild.
2: Shocking,
0: Sean
2: really.
0: Combs, Diddy, has had some unusual privileges while serving his sentence at a federal prison in New Jersey. Apparently, he has inmates cook and clean for him, make his bed, do his laundry, give him massages.
2: Huh.
0: And they allow contraband cell phones in for him. He's obtained alcohol. He's purchased medication through the prison's black market. And he's reportedly having a great time in prison.
2: It's a new kind of Diddy party.
1: Yeah, exactly. The burner phone is used. He gets naked pictures sent to him.
0: Yes, he does.
1: The guards, apparently the high-end alcohol was smuggled in by the guards.
0: The guards, yeah.
1: Yes, and he did exactly what I've said you should do if you're rich and you're going to jail.
0: Mm.
1: He immediately had someone from the outside put thousands of dollars on the other inmate's commissary.
0: So they help him.
1: Yes.
0: Yeah.
1: So I've always said if you're rich going to jail,
0: mm-hmm.
1: buy your help.
0: And that's what he's done.
1: Buy your protection.
0: That's what he's done.
1: So, but, you know, so apparently he had people on the outside go and put, you know, his cellmate, here's $5,000 on your commissary. You never have to worry about family money.
0: Right.
1: To, you know, anything you want is here.
0: No one seems very surprised that he's living this kind of lifestyle in prison.
1: Plus, he's Diddy. People are just going to be excited to be near him.
4: Exactly.
0: Ah, there's Diddy.
1: Yeah. Well, because they're also thinking, yeah, I'm going to be his friend in here, and then he's going to help me on the outside.
0: Mm-hmm.
1: He's not.
0: Oh, but, God,
2: he's going to forget about you.
0: No.
1: No. But, I mean, I think it's smart what he's done.
0: Oh, clearly.
1: He's protected. And even the jail guards. I mean, can you imagine? It would be hard for me. And Diddy is a terrible person. We know this. But it's Diddy. And if he was like, hey, man, you think you can bring me some Hennessy? Because apparently that's what he was sipping on.
0: Oh, really?
1: Yeah. Some rumor is guards had smuggled him in some Hennessy.
0: Hey, Diddy, you want some Hennessy?
1: Yeah. And he was like, hey, man.
0: Yeah.
1: Hey, you're cool, man. I like you. You're my favorite guard here. You want to give me a bottle of Hennessy?
0: Okay. Yeah, I'll get it for you, Diddy. Yeah. I think he tips him a little bit. You know,
1: that's what I was thinking. Yeah. Something.
0: Golly.
1: But
0: I guess the rich just have advantages no matter where.
1: Yes.
0: If you're good looking and rich, you have the advantage.
2: I mean, he got away with what he got away with for a long time because he's clearly smart.
0: Smart.
2: He's not stupid.
0: Smart, yeah. Rich, good looking.
1: He's still got women I'm sending naked pictures.
2: Yeah, he's got it all.
0: The most jarring thing about the whole trial was how gray he had gone. Remember that? He couldn't color his hair.
1: Well, they did. That's, you know, part of the plan was to make him
0: look older.
1: Feeble.
0: Yeah,
1: that's right. Always the go-to in court, and I love it. Remember, Bill Cosby was suddenly blind and couldn't walk.
2: A good strategy.
1: Yeah.
0: Very good.
2: I could see you doing that.
0: Hey. Hey. You almost got me on that.
1: He'll refuse to go gray.
0: Don't you dare. I can't go gray. I could try to go gray. I could. Impossible. Nobody say another word. Let's play Chips or Dips. We've got an expert over here.
2: Mm-hmm.
0: Red Rachel. She's seen.
1: And she already gave you one.
0: Sure did.
1: Motorcycles are stuck in glue.
0: That's right. Real or fake? 866-470-2GNC if you want to play. Is it a real or a fake Chips episode? We've done it 2 weeks almost. Christ. 2 weeks.
2: I can't believe they made that many episodes of this show.
0: I can't believe they extended a second week.
1: They did. We do it next. Two Guys Named Chris show.
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12: Here in Eastern North Carolina, we play by the rules. 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But Lori Buckhout isn't from around here, and it shows. Buckhout was arrested for drunk driving, putting lives in danger. And instead of owning up to it, Buckhout tried to get out of it by name-dropping a two-star in the Pentagon. Who does she think she is? Lori Buckhout even campaigned with a convicted sex offender, a man who spent 6 years in prison for multiple felony sex crimes against children, some as young as 14. And he spent a decade on the sex offender registry. Lori Buckhout was even caught and fined for insider trading after she bet on her own race. Everything Lori Buckhout does makes it clearer and clearer. Lori Buckhout just isn't one of us. Lori Buckhout just doesn't belong in Congress.
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12: Paid for by Don Davis for NC.
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0: Chips or Dips is the game. We have tickets here locally to see Big Lick Comic Con, which goes on this weekend locally. The Chip Stars will be there. Eric Estrada and Larry Wilcox. All you have to do is answer correctly real Chips episode or false fake Chips episode. We start with Corey, who's on the line to play. Hello, Corey. How you doing?
20: I'm doing awesome. How are you guys doing?
0: Doing very well, thank you. This has been a difficult game for people to win, especially here lately. Real?
20: Yeah, it has. I've been listening every day.
0: Yeah, thank you. We really appreciate that. Real Chips episode or not? A farmer and his sisters suffer a series of seemingly accidental and potentially deadly incidents. They suspect a large agricultural company is deliberately sabotaging their operation. Meanwhile, Ponch goes on a health food kick to impress two women. Real or fake Chips episode?
20: I gotta go fake on this one, guys.
0: No, I'm sorry. That's a real. That's a real.
2: He's always falling off a cliff.
21: No, I like that. We should have everyone do that. No.
2: It would be better if you did it with an Australian accent.
0: October 5th, 1980. So you really should have known that. It's only 46 years old, that show.
2: But who doesn't know that?
22: Ponch was trying to impress two women.
0: I like that. Me too. Ponch does that a lot now. Ponch will do that. We have Harper on the line to play. Hello, Harper. How you doing?
23: I'm doing good. What about you?
0: Doing very well. Thank you very much for listening. Here's your real Chips episode or fake. John picks up a stranded motorist during a rainstorm only to discover the man is wanted for questioning in connection to a robbery. When the suspect disappears before detectives arrive, John and Ponch retrace his route and uncover an elaborate scheme involving stolen electronics. Real or fake Chips episode?
23: I think that is real.
0: I'm sorry, Harper. That is fake. Mm. Thank you for listening. You sound like you're pretty young.
22: How old were you in 1980, Harper?
2: Sound like you were a big fan.
0: Try again.
21: Good try, Harper.
0: Go watch some Chips episodes. Thank you, Harper. Thank you for listening. We really appreciate you. Let's go to Aaron. There are a couple of Aarons on the line to play. Here's Aaron number one. Hello, Aaron. How you doing?
24: Doing well. P1, Sanford, NC.
0: Thank you so much for listening. We really appreciate it. All right, real or fake Chips episode. A charity motorcycle race brings thousands of spectators onto California's highways, but a series of accidents threatens to turn the event into a disaster. John and Ponch discover that someone is deliberately creating traffic problems to distract the highway patrolman while a major robbery is taking place nearby. Real or fake, Chip's episode?
24: I'm going to say real.
0: It's a fake one.
2: You're so good at this.
0: Completely made up. All I do is sit around at night making up Chip's episodes. Like a lot of
1: you're good. You would have been a great Chip's writer.
2: How are you not one of the writers?
0: Yeah. Why was I not? I was too young. I was too young to be a writer on Chip's. Otherwise, okay, watch yourself. That's the second time you hear that. She's called me over 60. She said my hair is gray. It is not.
2: You made me watch this show. That's why.
0: I did watch. I mean, I did make you watch that show. And you're welcome. Get a little piece of punch.
1: That's right.
0: Get a little punch.
1: Now you know what you're dealing with. A great show.
0: That's right. Aaron, hello. How are you?
3: Good morning. Lacing up my pickleball shoes right now.
0: All right. You got an early morning game?
3: 5 minutes.
0: Good for you. Ooh. All right. Let's win this, and then you can go win your pickleball game. Real or fake Chip's episode? John and Ponch become increasingly concerned about a fellow officer, Andy, whose strange behavior and increasingly dangerous decisions on the job are causing problems. They try to convince him that he needs to take some time off to get help. Real or fake Chip's episode?
3: Real.
0: It is a real episode. It's called Sick Leave, 1980, September 28th.
1: I'm shocked by that.
0: You are?
1: Yeah, because the 80s, you didn't get time off for help.
0: That's good. Good point.
1: I mean, that's very... Yeah. The minute I started waving my hand like, no. The minute it was like, trying to convince him to take some time off and get help.
0: Nobody did that.
2: Chips was very ahead of its time.
0: Yeah, apparently. Cutting-edge show. One more and you're a winner, and then you can go win the pickleball game, too. Real or fake Chips episode. Officer Bonnie Clark is kidnapped by a motorcycle gang. The bikers demand a ransom, sending John and Ponch after them while Sergeant Guttrier's wife keeps making trips to the hospital because she thinks she's going into labor multiple times. Real or fake Chips episode?
3: False.
0: No, it's real. It's a real Chips episode.
1: Man. Well, you tell it's fake TV. I had a lady cop on there. Driving a motorcycle.
0: This is lady cop on it. Good luck in the pickleball game, Aaron. Thank you very much for playing. Denver is a player. Hello, Denver. How you doing?
4: Good. How you doing, sir?
0: Doing very well. Two in a row right, you win. Real or fake Chips episode. The danger from a massive boulder escalates, threatening homes in Malibu, while a celebrity fundraiser goes ahead. John and Ponch deal with evacuation efforts as a collection of celebrities participate in the event. Real celebrities are on the show. Real or fake Chips episode?
4: I'll say real.
0: And you're right. That is called The Great 5K Star Race. That is from 1980 as well. All these real ones are from 1980. One more. Here we go. Real or fake Chips episode. John and Ponch go scuba diving, expecting a peaceful day underwater. Instead, they stumble into a drug smuggling operation and wind up dealing with both the smugglers and sharks. Real or fake Chips episode?
4: I'm going to go with fake, but I'm probably wrong.
0: Oh, you are wrong.
1: Yeah.
0: You got to know that one.
1: The minute you said dealing with sharks, I was like, oh, that's real.
0: In the 70s and 80s, we did a lot of sharks episodes.
1: And there's always that little add-on. It's not just the criminals. It's also sharks.
0: Magnum P.I. dealt with a shark.
1: Yeah.
0: Happy Days dealt with a shark. Chips deals with sharks. A lot of them did. And I've had a suggestion that when this is over, we do Magnum P.I. Magnum P.I. episode or not. Well, I just got to get Tom Selleck in here, and then we'll do it.
1: Yeah.
2: Get him that ready. Would be awesome. Yeah.
1: Well, he'll try to sell you a third mortgage.
2: I'll take it. I don't even have one.
0: She's turned on by 80-year-old men with mustaches.
1: Yeah.
0: That's fact.
2: It's true. It's true.
0: That's fact. He was on Friends. Yeah. A little turn on Friends. I know you like that. Justin, hello. How are you?
7: Hey, good morning. Hope you're doing well.
0: Doing very well, thank you. Real or false Chips episode. Real or fake. Ponch uses his karate skills while working with a youth center. The goal is to steer young people away from gangs and drugs by getting them involved in athletics and other positive activities. Real or fake Chips episode?
7: I'll say it's real.
0: You're right. Yeah. That's a real one.
1: Karate.
0: Yeah, sounded real, didn't it? All right, one more and you're a winner. Real or fake Chips episode? A wealthy businessman reports his teenage son has disappeared with a sports car. When the car turns up abandoned near Malibu, Ponch and John discover that the boy may have witnessed a crime and is now being pursued by the people responsible. Real or fake Chips episode?
7: I'll say real.
0: No, it's fake.
1: Oh,
0: that's a fake one.
1: Man. That almost sounded a little too serious.
0: Got no winner today. Got no winner today. You got two pairs
1: of tickets. Double tomorrow.
0: Yeah, double it up tomorrow. Sorry. Too good. Too hard to make these up.
1: Should we go when we if we find out, like, when Eric Estrada is coming to the airport, should we go and give him a little taste of the old school with paparazzi?
0: Yeah.
1: Mr. Estrada.
0: Yeah.
1: Make a filming.
0: Or meet him with, like, motorcycles and have him ride a motorcycle into town.
1: Yeah.
2: I mean, I'm gonna be there this weekend. I might meet him.
0: Yeah. Oh, you are gonna meet him.
2: Yeah.
1: Would you tell him how much I love him?
2: I mean, you can come if you want to.
1: Oh, he doesn't love him.
2: I'll tell him how much you love him, but how you like the other one better? Or?
0: Yeah, don't say that.
1: Okay. Is he here?
0: No. Hey, where's your friend?
1: Yeah, he ain't come, but he loves you.
0: Yeah, coming up here, let's see how big he can spin this into advertising gold, as he often does. Dead mouse inside a jar of peppers. Next, Two Guys Named Chris Show.
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11: 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Home of two guys named Chris.

0: Phoebe Shea witnessed one of these things. I had two athletic competitions yesterday.
1: Really?
0: Yeah. One of them, Phoebe Shea and I, of course, we go to the same gym. And we had what's called a run row yesterday, where you're running and then you're rowing back and forth. And it's a little bit of a race. Now, I'm competing against this guy whose name is Matthew, and he's half my age. He's 28, I'm 55. The way that came up, I believe I mentioned this. One day, at the time I was 54, he was 27. The song Let's Go Crazy by Prince was playing in the lobby. And he said, who is this, Cool in the Gang?
2: Oh, how dare he.
0: No. Nice guy, though. Very nice guy. I like him a lot. But I said, Cool in the Gang. He goes, well, what do you expect? I wasn't even born. And you know that's my hot button.
1: Well, and I'm really worried as you get older that you're going to have a heart attack trying to compete with people half your age for no reason.
0: None.
1: And there's no glory in this for you.
2: Well, certainly he's competing back with you.
0: Well, that's
1: he doesn't
0: thing.
1: Know it.
0: He doesn't know.
3: Here's the thing, Biggie. At the gym, multiple times throughout the class, our wonderful coach, Kathy, she'll go, remember, guys, it's not a competition. It's you versus you.
1: Yeah,
3: don't worry about anybody else. You all of us do that except for one of us.
0: You know she's saying that just for my benefit.
3: Of course. Yes, it's just you.
0: I told BB Shea, I saw Matthew walking across the park, and I was like, oh, yeah, here we go. It is on.
1: So lining him up in my sight.
0: That's right. Now, he's the nicest guy in the world and has no idea I want to beat him. So I told BB Shea, I'm like, I'm going extra fast today. I'm beating that guy. And BB Shea's like, well, isn't he like 28?
1: Yeah.
0: He's 27 years younger. And he's like, that's right. That's right.
1: I have to prove to who?
0: No one. So I did. I beat him. Okay. I was hurting. I beat him. It was done. I went to BB Shea. You see that? BB Shea said, no. No one did.
3: Nobody was paying attention.
0: Right. That's right.
1: And it's not even like you get the glory when you go home.
0: No.
1: You can tell you, totally beat a 28-year-old today at the gym. That's nice.
2: Good job, sweetie.
1: Yeah, I mean, that's like your second wife will be more into it because she wants to keep the money going. Wow, Daddy, that's why I married you, because you're so much younger than you actually are. Yeah.
0: I told BB Shea, I was like, I'm going to beat this guy. Now, Matthew has no idea he was even in a competition.
1: Nope.
0: And yet, I beat him. I loved it.
1: And I bet when he was done, he was like, wow, great job, Chris.
0: He was.
1: Yeah.
2: He was like, proud of
0: Chris.
2: You.
0: Mm-hmm. Great job. Fist bump me. He's like, great job, Chris. I turned to BB Shea, like, you see that? He's buttering me up for next time.
1: Bowing to me.
0: There'll be another. There'll be another matchup. Mm-hmm. Don't you worry. And I will take him out again. Unfortunately, he is half my age. There's not much I can do.
1: Yeah, dangerous.
0: Coach Kathy even came to me in the middle of it and said, wow, you're really giving it everything today. I said, you damn right I am. Take a look right there.
1: What are you doing?
2: What will you do if one day you're there with BB Shea and he beats you?
0: Oh, quit.
1: That's it.
0: It's over.
3: That'll be the day.
0: Freeze. Yeah, you'll know. Okay. I'm freezing my membership. Mm-hmm. I'm done. That's it. The other competition, I don't remember. I don't believe I told you this. About 5 weeks ago, I play pickleball Tuesday nights with the guys named Josh and Tim and my friend, the Diesel, of course. So probably 6 weeks ago, Diesel couldn't play. And Josh said, oh, I got a friend coming in from out of town. We'll play with him. Okay. So we play. I played poorly. Let's put it out there.
1: Okay.
0: I played poorly. I lost. It was not a good night for me. And this guy who came in from out of town, you know, just wore me out and crushed me.
1: Biggie out of work again.
0: Yeah, I can't poke.
1: I can tell. I know how you are when Biggie's not there. I can tell you're not focused.
0: Josh, just like you're a little off. I was like, yeah.
1: I hate him so much.
0: I know. They were like, why don't you fire him? I was like, I don't know.
1: Yeah, he's protected.
0: I don't know. He's protected. He's protected class.
1: Legally.
0: Yeah, we went through all that. Yeah. He's like, man, you are really not yourself. I was like, no.
1: I hate him so much.
0: Okay, so about 3 weeks after that, same thing happens, only I can't play. Probably I was staying up late working for Biggie.
1: You know, why can't you play?
0: Biggie's not here.
1: He's not there again.
0: He's not coming in. So I couldn't play. And so Josh said, okay, we'll get Diesel to play. Well, they played. I wasn't there. But later, there was a group text exchange from the new guy. And he's like, yeah, a lot better competition this time around.
2: Oh, that bitch. Hot chat.
0: Hot button.
1: Did he know you were on the chat?
0: I don't think so. Because, you know, he's...
1: Oh, so he wasn't, like, just kind of goading you and messing with you.
0: Out of towner. He's like, a lot better comp. No, he wasn't just messing with me. And then Josh said, the first guy's on the text. He's like, oh, sorry.
1: Oh, no.
2: Ouch.
0: Okay. So Josh, 3 or 4 days ago, says, hey, my buddy's back in town this week, and we're all playing. You know, everybody's playing. And I was like, oh, you bring that on.
1: Got him in my sights.
0: I saw him last night. I mean, I walked in, and there he was. I was like, oh, hi, Steve. Good to see you. But in reality, I was like, I am kicking this guy's ass. I'd already beaten Matthew on the treadmill.
1: Start calling him Steven. That's what I love doing that to people with somebody's name, you know, is shortened. Yeah. It's like, shut, Steven. It's Steve.
2: Or you can even call him Stan. You know? Just get his name wrong.
0: Oh, sorry.
2: Yeah. Whatever.
0: Yeah. Real pickleball war going on last night. And we played 11 games. He whipped my ass.
2: Oh, no.
0: Up and down. Yet again.
1: You're off. Yeah. Mickey wasn't there today. God, I hate him.
0: God, to start coming into work. Why does he still have a job? He's protected class.
1: He's a protected class.
0: He's a protected class.
1: So many days he can miss. But he filed paperwork.
0: Couldn't he work from home?
1: Sometimes.
0: Not always.
1: I was hoping you were going to say, just once for your sake, I'd like you to come in here and say, I drubbed him up and down the court, just nailed him every which way.
0: Guy's got a real nice cut serve, and there's nothing I could do about it. And I lost, and Diesel said, you're really not yourself tonight. No, I'm not.
2: How could you be?
0: What are you going to do?
1: How could I be? Exactly.
0: Win some, lose some, you know?
1: Yeah.
0: Even Steven yesterday. But boy, I took Matthew out. He doesn't know it.
1: But I took him out.
0: You got him.
1: I got him. He has no idea, but I got him.
0: Tomorrow, total change up. Tomorrow, in the Power Hour, Biggie begins his 30 days of horror movie reviews. All October, every time we're on, he's got a new movie. This started, 5 years ago?
1: Gosh, I think maybe longer than that. More. This might be 7 or 8 now.
0: The backstory is Biggie came in here probably 6 years ago today, and he said, you know what I'm going to do? I'm going to watch a horror movie every day in October, and I'm going to review every single one of them. Well, it was splendid. Everyone loved it. At the end of it, everybody was like, that was so great because you didn't muck it up with advertising or it has to be this movie or partnering. There was just no pretense of it. It was just like organic, and we did it. And I said, yeah, I'm going to take it over next year.
1: We're changing everything.
2: Good call.
0: I'm going to ruin it. I'm going to crap all over it just like I did with his pumpkin spice latte. I'm taking it right out.
1: Yep.
0: So we added sponsors. We partnered with movie theaters, and it's all homogenized and put into a box now, and that's the way I like things.
2: Mm-hmm.
0: So that's what we're doing, and it starts tomorrow. Now, here's the thing. Biggie, I should reveal the movie that you're doing tomorrow is Backrooms.
1: Yes.
0: And Biggie has said, I won't give you away the review, but he's told me that the first time he watched Backrooms, he's given it a second watch now, and he had different opinions on the movies. But my thing is, on movies like that, and I guess we'll get into it tomorrow, but don't you think that a movie maker, it's designed to be seen once? Whatever your first, because so many movies I'll say, well, I didn't like it the first time, but I've watched it 3 times since, and it's better and better. But really, a sign of a great director and movie maker and writing and acting is you should like it the first time around, don't you think?
1: Yes.
0: I mean, yeah, it really absolutely. Should be. Yeah. You should see it once.
1: No directors, I think, go, I'm going to need them to watch this 2 or 3 times to get it.
0: Well, and you hear about movies sometimes, you need to watch it a second time to really understand it. To me, it's a flaw.
1: Yeah.
0: You know, you need to make it understandable. Yeah.
1: We just talked about it. Interstellar is a movie that, to me, you watch Interstellar once, you're like, what the hell was that?
0: Yes.
1: You got to watch it like 5 times to start to be like, oh, okay.
0: Right. But I hear it's a great movie.
1: Yes.
0: But if I don't love it the first viewing, then can it really be considered
1: a great question.
0: I just thought of that.
1: I have always been somebody with movies, and I'm ready to admit this about myself, that when I see any movie the first time, I like overhype it. And in my mind, I'm like, that was great.
0: Yeah.
1: And then I'll see it again a few months later, and I'll be like, no, that wasn't.
0: Not as good.
1: But it's like I get so excited about it at first.
0: Yeah.
1: And I'm like, well, there are some plot holes here, I've always done that.
0: But really, I still think that your first reaction to it is really what your reaction is. Yeah. You know, I think, but that's the first time I've thought of it, and he's doing that movie Backrooms. So I look forward to your movie reviews.
1: Yeah, it's going to be another big year. So.
0: Oh, yes. We got the calendar up online?
2: Maybe. Should I look?
0: Yeah.
2: Well, I don't know.
1: We'll release it now.
0: Yeah, put a calendar up there. The other debate we were having earlier, and now people are coming to BB Shea's defense. I've got 100 emails here saying BB Shea's take on the Beatles is right on. You know, they're good, but we've been told now for 60 years they're the best band, and that's why even younger people think they're the best band without knowing anything about them. That was BB Shea's whole take on it, is like, you're told this, so you believe it. My wife started it with U2, and BB Shea said, yeah, the Beatles are the same way. And Eddie says the first boy band, he's right, the Monkees. They were created.
1: Oh, the Monkees, yeah. Yes.
0: Created
1: yes,
0: by NBC.
1: Very much so. Yeah.
0: They were created by television to be the first boy band. I'll tell you, BB Shea, you awakened Uber P1 John, and you got on his wrong side, who said, how dare he have that take on the Beatles. But I'm having more people come to your side of it now.
3: I'm surprised by this, honestly.
0: I am too.
3: I thought I was going to be the lone wolf here.
0: Like always. But in this case, the people have spoken, and they're for you on this.
2: They probably weren't there either. You know?
0: No, they weren't. They weren't.
3: They can't. You're right, Rachel. They can't talk about it.
0: Really can't.
2: You have no right to speak on something you didn't live through.
0: It's like when people who aren't parents tell you how to parent.
2: Right.
1: And oh, my mother hates that.
0: You're darn right she does. Yeah. Get the fuck out of here. You think, you know?
1: Oh, yeah.
0: You talk about it. Mm-hmm. Yeah. That is.
1: She despises that. She's like, until people, even you, she'll defend. Because I'll say something terrible about you, and she'll be like, you don't understand his life. He has a family to look out for.
2: Well, I think that's meant to be more an insult to you than it is to defend Chris Kelly.
0: She's right. I used to say that when I was 23 years old, I would like criticize somebody's parenting, and they'd say, you have no idea. They're right.
1: Yeah.
0: You don't have any idea.
1: She very much defends. You want someone to defend a parent, go find my mother. She will.
0: No, she's right. I have learned now, when you become a parent, I mean, you think you're going to parent a certain way, and it's going to be this way and that way. You have no idea. There is so much that goes into it, and the fight on a daily basis with parenting and trying to keep it all together. I mean, it's not easy.
1: Yeah,
0: and
1: she defends you a lot when I talk about you.
0: God bless her.
2: She's the only one.
1: You don't know his life. He's stressed with a family.
0: She's right. She's right. Stop talking about me. We're each talking about each other.
1: That's right. You think I don't vent to people about you? You think this is a one-way street?
0: I just assumed. I had no idea. How about this? You just watched Chips and said how horrible it was. They're motorcycle cops. And you also, I'm talking to Red Rachel now, you were a manager of McDonald's at one point.
2: Mm-hmm.
0: Can you get with this motorcyclist? He was pulled over for speeding. We have the cop's body cam. His reason for speeding, he wanted to get to McDonald's before the breakfast ran out.
4: I was moving a little quick, wasn't I?
5: Yeah, way too quick.
4: I was trying to hit the McDonald's breakfast. I know, I was making it.
5: Coming from there here is like 2 minutes.
4: I know.
5: Let me see driver's license.
4: I got you. I was rushing. I woke up late.
5: Wow, I can see you were rushing. 72, it's way too fast.
0: Guy wasn't hearing it. Guy was going 72 and a 50.
1: It does feel like you always want breakfast at McDonald's, like right at cutoff time.
2: See, I think that whatever the ticket is, they should take it, and they should send it directly to McDonald's headquarters. They should have to pay it. They used to do all-day breakfast.
0: They did used to do all-day
2: breakfast. And they realized during COVID that they save money and that it's faster if they don't do all-day breakfast, so they took it away.
0: Yeah.
2: And I worked there during all-day breakfast. It wasn't that hard.
0: Really, you could do it?
2: And yeah.
1: If I recall, all-day breakfast was a hit.
2: We sold it. We would sell it at 8 o'clock at night. I mean, we sold it all day long. We'd made money off of it, and everybody loved it.
0: Yeah,
2: and McDonald's is trying to save a quick buck. They should have to pay the ticket. And if he goes to jail, they should have to bail him out of jail.
0: I was very surprised that McDonald's stopped their all-day breakfast because I thought it was a huge hit.
2: They stopped. So during COVID, that was what happened. And a lot of places did that. A lot of places did their limited menu.
0: Yeah.
2: And so many of them realized they were saving money doing that. And so they never brought back even fan favorite items because they were like, what are you going to do about it?
0: Yeah. Saved money.
2: What are you going to boycott McDonald's?
0: Yeah. So we're not going to. You know what I hated that went away in COVID? Because I used to take my kids to the play places at McDonald's and Chick-fil-A.
1: Oh, yeah.
0: And that really went away. I mean, you don't see those. Mm-hmm. The newer ones, now they're, you know, the double drive-through because they have the app and everything. BB Shea was animated in there. You like the McDonald's breakfast?
3: I love the McDonald's breakfast. Yeah. The all-day breakfast was amazing.
0: And they stopped. I didn't know they were. It feels like they should be making money with all-day breakfast.
1: If I recall, it helped them start turning more proud. The sales were up, and they really gave all-day breakfast the credit.
0: Yeah.
1: And then they stopped it.
0: I guess people will come no matter what.
1: Yeah.
0: And get so they don't have to serve the
2: And the
0: them.
2: Expectation is that you still have some ready. Mm-hmm. And so you end up wasting. You know, you end up throwing some away because everything is limited to how long it can be out. And then people would complain because a lot of the times if somebody ordered breakfast in the evening, instead of cooking your eggs the way they were supposed to, they would microwave them.
0: Oh,
2: and
0: really?
2: That definitely did happen.
0: Not on your watch.
2: I wouldn't do it. I'd yell at people for doing it, but they didn't listen to me. I was like a 17-year-old manager. So.
0: What the fuck are you doing?
1: Yeah.
0: These eggs. Microwave eggs. I'm in the minority. I don't care. I don't like breakfast.
1: No, you're not a breakfast person. You never have been. You occasional biscuit is all you'll indulge in.
0: I haven't had a biscuit in probably 2 or 3 years.
3: Talking about menus off the item, I read this. This is kind of interesting. Mm. Taco Bell is holding a golf tournament.
0: Mm.
3: It's a 4-man golf tournament. The winner gets a trophy, money, and they get to bring back one discontinued item for the menu for all of 2027.
0: What a brilliant
1: idea. That's great. Taco Bell has some brilliant marketing.
0: That's
3: a lot of responsibility for the winning team.
0: Well, you're
3: bringing back the right thing.
0: What thing would you bring back?
3: They had this Chipotle chicken flatbread that was only in stores for maybe a year.
0: Mm-hmm.
3: It was one of the best things I've ever eaten.
1: I remember we tried that when we had a food podcast, and BB Shea, of all the things we tried, absolutely loved that. We were trying, they had just rolled out the new cheap item menu.
0: Yeah.
1: Because that was like $2 or $3 or something.
0: And so that was the thing. The Chipotle.
1: Yeah.
0: Flatbread, but it's so limited. I wonder if people even know to bring it back. You know,
3: there's probably more popular ones to bring back. I can't think of any, but that would be mine.
0: You should play in the golf tournament.
3: I'm thinking about it.
2: What if you won and they were like, "What do you want to bring back?" And you said that, and they said anything but that.
1: I was going to say,
0: what a slap.
1: It wouldn't shock me if behind the scenes they'll be like, "Here's a list of 4 items.
2: You have could to choose one of them.
1: Choose which one of these 4 items you want."
0: They could do that.
1: Yeah.
0: What would you bring back at McDonald's? If you could, you know, mine the Arch Deluxe. The thing that was hot and cold, the McDLT.
1: Yeah.
0: I love that burger.
1: Well, I was thinking it'd be fun. What was the giant taco Taco Bell used to have? That'd be fun.
0: Oh, the Taco Bell Grande.
1: Yeah, well, the real, it was like giant, right?
0: It was the Taco Bell Grande.
1: Yeah, okay,
0: it was called the Grande.
2: And then they just took it away from you.
0: Yeah.
1: In 1992.
2: How dare they?
0: Yeah. Well, I didn't go back until 2016, and I was like, can I have
2: they
0: the Taco
2: They've never heard of such a thing.
1: No, yeah, he kept trying to order it, and the guy's staring at him.
0: That's true.
1: Dude, I'm not high enough for this.
0: Yes, you are high enough for this. You make this for me. I couldn't believe they never heard of it. It's an enormous taco with sour cream and extra stuff on it, and it was fantastic.
2: Why would they take that away at Taco Bell?
0: I don't know. Then they just sold, you know, regular tacos. But the Taco Bell Grande, that was my go-to, and the fajita. Do they still have those? I love the fajita.
3: I don't think they have the fajita.
1: They don't have
3: anymore.
1: A fajita anything.
0: Sorry.
1: Really upset about this.
0: Sorry. They had a great fajita, too. They really did.
1: You're the nightmare winner for them. He's asking for things that haven't been around for like 40 years.
0: Oh, God. Yeah. More than. It's like the late 80s. They rolled out when the Taco Bell opened in Ashburn, they were rolling out the fajitas. I got them every night. And I loved those fajitas. Yeah. It's a good thing I'm not a good golfer. I'd put some stuff back on that.
2: They'd be terrified.
0: They know.
2: They'd be shaking in their boots right now.
0: That's right. It's a good thing it's not a pickleball tournament. Although, just recruit Steve and he'd beat the crap out of him. Wouldn't matter. Coming up here on the Two Guys Named Chris Show. Speaking of food, there's a Hot Pockets controversy. And I know what you're thinking. How? No, there is. That's next. Two Guys Named Chris Show.
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0: Man, we just uncovered something. Red Rachel was out of the room. And great, another, boy, hot takes left and right from B.B. Shea in here today. So this one. He said, I never thought I would be this kind of person, but now when I go to a restaurant and order a Diet Coke, if they say, well, all we have is Diet Pepsi, it makes you...
1: I get pissed. Yeah. It really makes me mad.
0: Same. I used to not care. Now I'm like, no.
1: I was like, what's the difference? It's big difference.
0: Big difference.
2: You guys are right.
1: I just get water now.
0: Really?
1: If they do that to me.
0: Mm-hmm. Really?
1: Yes.
0: Now, here's the breakthrough, though. This is just a little private conversation we're having. And Biggie said, actually, he's gone the other way. Other than Diet Coke cans, he prefers the taste of Diet Pepsi. Here's my theory. Because he switched from Diet Coke to Diet Pepsi is why he's in such awful health.
2: Could be onto something.
3: You're saying that the next time I'm at the heart doctor, which is Monday, I might as well set up shop.
0: Yeah, right, yeah.
3: Oh, I'm telling you, at this point, I just toss the valet the keys like I'm at a casino.
0: Hey, good to see you again.
3: Hey, hey, boss. Again. Hey, here he is again.
0: Surely there's like some sort of VIP card.
3: Yeah. Oh, we got a whale here. Yeah. You know what to do with it, boys. Parker Close.
2: Do they give you rewards points?
3: I should get them.
0: I hope. A free night or something.
3: Hit the elevator button. We know what floor I'm going to. Zone B.
0: So if you're there and they say to you, you didn't switch to Diet Pepsi, did you? Oh, well, there we have it.
1: That explains everything.
3: You can't do that.
0: That's my theory. You can't just switch from one to the other. I'm sorry. You can't.
3: I don't have much enjoyment in my life anymore. But I still enjoy, which I'm like, this is it. You know, I have diet soda.
0: Oh, yeah, yeah.
3: So, and of course, I can't have it all the time. So I have like one a day.
0: Mm-hmm, mm-hmm.
3: And I find myself, I'm leaning more Diet Pepsi or Pepsi Zero.
2: Mm.
1: Oh, see.
0: Oh,
1: don't get
0: God.
1: Me started. The Pepsi. Zero sugar trash.
2: I also came back here today to say this nonsense.
0: That is another boss.
3: I also love a Coke Zero.
0: No.
3: But I'll tell you, there is something about, but it has to, a Diet Coke can.
0: Yes.
3: Is the best to me. I mean, the best
2: than
3: burn.
2: Fountain. It's better than fountain.
3: Totally. Oh, without a doubt. Yeah, I find it to be the best. When I want to burn, I want a Diet Coke can.
0: Doctor says he switched here to Coke Zero.
3: Oh, God.
0: Oh, no. just looking over your chart here. I'm going to have to write this down. You Diet Pepsi and Diet Coke Zero?
3: Yeah, oh, baby, no. You know me. Any major diet changes recently?
0: No.
3: They do ask that, yeah.
0: This ain't happening.
3: I was like, they're like, any new medications? I'm like, only the ones y'all put me on.
0: Yeah. I have a list here. We're printing out his medications. His medications. Can you spin this into gold? What was it? Oh, I loved what you did last week. It was that legal case. Oh, where Ozempic was being sued. Because a lot of people who are on Ozempic or Wegovy or one of those, they're going blind. And Biggie said, yeah, lean into it. Say, oh, yeah, you can't find the fridge if you're blind, can you? That's how you lose the weight.
2: You're welcome.
0: That's how you do it. Can you do this one? A woman is threatening to sue. She found a dead mouse in a jar of peppers. Those little peppercini peppers like Papa John's gives on the side of their pizza.
3: Very popular.
0: She had a jar of them.
4: Public service announcement. Don't buy this brand of pepperoncinis. I have a dead mouse in mine. Just so you guys know.
0: All right. Dead mouse in the pepperoncini. What do you say?
3: You know what I say? Fresh picked.
0: All natural.
3: It shows that we take those right from the field.
0: Yes.
3: And we jar them right then and there.
0: Yes.
3: And it's as fresh as it gets. I've said that with any time somebody claims they found a bug in a lettuce. I say, aha.
0: Yeah.
3: Freshly picked.
0: Costco did it with their salad. Remember that?
3: Yes.
0: 15 years ago, a woman found she had bagged salad or a box of salad from Costco. And she showed on video there was a dead frog in it. And Biggie said, you're welcome.
3: I think it's the best thing to do.
0: Yeah,
2: you wouldn't lean protein maxing in these days?
1: Yeah, you could do that. That's a good spin, too. Yeah.
0: Do that, too. Yeah, got a dead mouse.
3: And I don't believe her. Listen to her.
5: Hey, public service announcement.
4: Public service announcement. Don't buy this brand of pepperoncinis. I have a dead mouse in mine.
2: Sounds like she just had her wisdom
4: teeth
2: out.
4: Just so you guys know.
3: Yeah, I don't believe her. And I know that brand. That's a very trustworthy brand.
0: What's the brand?
3: Mazzetti, I believe.
0: Yes,
3: they're
0: Mazzetti.
3: Like the ones. They make a wonderful roasted red pepper.
0: Yep. Well, then.
3: Yeah. I've used them for many salad tops. And a wonderful pickled red onion.
0: That's why I thought that Papa John's. The reason I think they went ahead of the others in the 80s. The first time we had a Papa John's pizza, and they had those little pepperoncinis and the garlic butter on the side, it was like, game changer. Total game changer. You know, that they won with that,
3: you know,
0: in
3: our,
0: my mind.
3: Our friend Drew, our engineer, he loves those things.
0: The pepperoncinis?
3: Yes, he would house them, but my favorite thing is he downs 20 of them, and then like an hour goes by, and he goes, that'll feel good.
0: What?
3: But he's like, I can't stop. I can't stop. But
1: I've seen this too.
3: Yeah.
1: Really? Pizza was ordered. He goes, order me a bucket of those pepper cheese.
0: Yeah. Really?
1: And they sent him like 30 of them.
3: I've ordered pizza with him, and I'll be like, well, how many do you want extra? And he's like, just send them. And they'll send like a box of them.
2: However
3: and he will eat one slice of pizza and 38 pepperoncinis.
0: And then later,
3: and then an hour later say, oh, those pepperoncinis are coming back on me.
0: Something's repeating.
3: Yeah.
0: Oh, what can it be? The pepperoncinis.
3: Yes, I've never seen someone. Mm-hmm. If there was a pepperoncini competition, eating competition, I would enter him.
0: He should buy the jars like this woman did. Dead mouse included.
3: Yeah.
0: If you want.
3: I don't think for him it's something about like the ones from Papa John's.
0: Yeah. They are good. They're very, very good. See, and now my daughter's hooked now on. I tried to do this the other night. Now, my daughter's 18, Catherine, and we ordered pizza from a place. I had Greek salad.
3: Ah, yes.
0: But we ordered.
3: Hold your applause.
0: I'm not a hero.
3: I just want to be seen as one.
0: Okay. Just health conscious. I said, does anybody want a grilled chicken Greek salad? They were like, no, we want pizza. So I got myself a little Greek salad and pizza for everybody else. But the place didn't offer garlic butter. And she's hooked on it. She loves it.
2: I love garlic butter.
0: She loves it. So when I got home, she was up in her bedroom. And I told my wife, they didn't have garlic butter. She's like, you got to do something. So I took a half stick of butter and melted it in the microwave and added garlic and whisked it up real fast and then poured it into a little ramekin to make it look like a little plastic ramekin to make it look like it was garlic butter. And she tasted it and said, what the hell is this?
3: Yeah. It's missing the chemicals.
2: What kind of garlic did you use, like fresh garlic, or did you use the refrigerated or garlic powder?
0: Sweetheart, do I look like a fresh garlic man?
3: Yeah.
2: I was trying to replicate it one time, and it said don't use fresh garlic.
0: Oh, really?
2: It said if you want it to be more like the restaurants, use garlic powder.
0: Powder.
2: Yes.
0: You know what I had was that little refrigerated stuff.
2: Yeah, I've done that before, too. The garlic powder tastes more like what you get at a restaurant. Yeah.
3: Well, and let me tell you what they make now, just like every company. You need to buy – they make the garlic like a jug, not a jug, but like a bottle of it now in the grocery store.
2: I saw some at Walmart the other day.
0: I should get that.
3: Yeah.
0: You're right, because she absolutely loves it.
3: God, that stuff used to come, and I'm sure it still does. When I worked there, you had the garlic sauce cups that came in cups, but you also would use it for other things, and it would come in these jugs.
0: Yeah.
3: I mean, just jugs, and you'd have to shake them so much because, I mean, everything's separated, and you just see how much oil.
0: Oh, I'll bet.
3: And just, yeah.
0: You know, as a joke, even if you weren't really doing it, you should have pretended to just chug a bottle.
3: Oh, people would. Yeah. Well, and it was always like, hey, anyone drinks this, you know, we'll give you $25 or something. And you'd be so sick.
0: I told you my manager at Henry James Barbecue in the 80s, for $20, his name was Steve, we had chili that would come like frozen. And then when you would heat the chili, the top of it would be about an inch of this orange grease is all it was. Mm-hmm. And we'd skim off the grease and put it into a little cup. Basically, you'd have a coffee cup full of grease. And somebody said, $20 if you drink that. And he's like, get out of the way. And he just downed it. And I was like, oh, God. Much like our engineer later, he's like, something's not sitting right.
2: What did I eat?
0: I don't know what it is, but something's not sitting right. The Hot Pockets controversy is this. Apparently, Hot Pockets, to save money, has eliminated its crisping sleeve. There used to be something in there called a crisping sleeve that you would put your Hot Pocket in before you put it in the microwave, and people are noticing they got rid of it.
6: I know we're in an economic crisis right now because I just got a thing of Hot Pockets. Like, they don't even come with the pocket anymore. Just with the hot. You can't even afford the pocket. Like, you just have to raw dog it in the microwave.
0: There's raw dogging this thing now. It's the hot without the pocket.
3: So how does it get crispy? I haven't had it. God, I can't tell you the last time I had a Hot Pocket. How does it get crispy now?
0: I don't know. I guess it just crisps up on its own in the microwave, and the pocket was unnecessary to begin with. They've eliminated it. Hot Pocket says this is nothing new. We started phasing them out 3 years ago, and it makes
3: wow.
0: But the customers are saying it makes all the difference, you know?
3: Well, I mean, because it used to be you weren't really a Hot Pocket fan until you got a cheese burn on your lip. I mean, that
2: it hurts.
3: Those Hot Pocket sleeves would make them so nuclear hot.
0: Yeah.
3: And I got one from a ham and cheese Hot Pocket that I'll never forget. I mean, it burned. It sizzled skin.
0: I don't believe I've ever had a Hot Pocket.
3: I'm shocked that even in your bachelor days you didn't have one.
0: Yeah, I don't believe I ever did have a Hot Pocket.
3: Yeah.
0: Maybe I was, for whatever reason, just never reduced.
3: My family, we had Lean Pockets. Mm-hmm. Really were. Mm-hmm.
2: Clearly.
3: Yeah.
0: Yeah.
3: And they had I stand by this. The meatball Lean Pocket was far superior to the regular Hot Pockets.
0: Is the doctor reading your chart going like, he didn't have a meatball Lean Pocket, did he?
3: He used to eat Lean Pockets.
0: He didn't switch from Hot Pockets to Lean Pockets.
3: Oh, he did, yeah.
0: But a lot of people are saying, no, you haven't switched out. They said they started phasing them out 3 years ago, but maybe just now it's hitting the public.
2: Because I swear I had one, you know, a year ago and it still had it.
0: Yeah, that's what a lot of people are saying online. I don't know. I just don't know the Hot Pocket world. I don't know why. I'm not a Hot Pocket person. You know,
2: I think they taste good, but they're kind of small. Like, they're a snack.
0: Mm-hmm. I bet they used to be bigger, too.
2: Yeah. Probably.
0: You know, the way all things go. That leads to the difference between, you know, people with money and people without. And I read a thing today. I couldn't believe that people did this. But there was the whole thing was like this list of things the ultra-wealthy can do that regular folks cannot. And one of them was, if you are ultra-wealthy, they send teams of people ahead of them on vacation to put all new clothing in their closet when they get to the vacation spot. Now, this is somebody like a Bill Gates or Elon Musk or somebody. If they're traveling for vacation, they rent a house, I guess, or have a house selected. And a team goes ahead of them to stock everything, the refrigerator and the closet, with new clothes for them. So they have all new clothes when they get there. It's incredible. That was the one that I read. I was like, really? You can do that?
3: Yeah.
0: Apparently you can. That was the example that wealthy travelers have advanced teams sent to vacation destinations, measuring closets, arranging the entire wardrobe, and buying all new clothes before they get there, spending as much as $150,000 on new clothes when you get there. That's wealth. That is something when you have a lot of money. I did know a guy once who had a lot of money. He owned a company. And when he would travel, he never packed. All he packed was a toothbrush. And then when he'd go, he would go to the store, like a department store, and he'd go on a golf trip and he'd buy, you know, 6 golf outfits, give them to Goodwill when he left. Never brought them home.
3: God.
0: He hated packing that much. He didn't want to do that.
3: God, I bet at the Goodwill, man. Great find that day.
0: Saw him coming, yeah. Oh, yeah. It's all new stuff. He hadn't worn it one time. It was, who was the comedian? Was it Adam Carolla talking about the difference between the rich and the poor and the few things that they can do, and you say to yourself, oh, okay, are they poor or are they rich?
7: This is stuff that rich people and poor people have in common, but not the middle class. So it's only super poor and super rich, and there's more in common than you think, but the middle class need not apply here. All right, so rich man, poor man, greatly affected by the raising of the minimum wage. You either own 28 Taco Bells or you work at one Taco Bell. Either way, it is impactful. Drives a brand of car that no longer exists. You're either Jay Leno in a Duesenberg or my stepdad John in a 74 AMC Matador. When you enter a fancy department store, somebody who works at that department store rushes toward you yelling, "May I help you?" Never eaten at an Outback Steakhouse. That's me, ladies and gentlemen, I was far too poor. During my construction days, I could not afford to go to an Outback Steakhouse, and now I'm far too wealthy. That's for the little people. I call them the Saturn drivers. Outraged at the welfare system.
8: Uh-oh. I'm gonna try it.
7: You used to live on a plantation. You know the going rate for copper. In Bill and Ted's Excellent Adventure.
0: That's Adam Carolla.
3: Accurate. I love the Outback.
0: Oh, yeah, right.
3: Because that's so true about steakhouses.
0: Yeah.
3: Like, you're either so poor, you're like, I can't eat at Outback, you crazy? Or once you get money, you skip right, you're like, God, no, let's go to Ruth Chris. Skip right over it.
0: It's two in the middle. That's right. Yeah. You're right, yeah. Coming up here on the Two Guys Named Chris Show. Woman that says her boyfriend did something on a plane that made her dump him immediately. And they were serious. What one thing could he do on a plane that would make her do this? And it has nothing to do with gooning.
2: Gooning.
0: That's next. Two Guys Named Chris Show.
9: There's something to be said about great pairs. You know, peanut butter and jelly, Batman and Robin, Jack and Coke. And let's not forget Dolly Parton and... wait a minute. Never mind. Two Guys Named Chris, right here on 92.3 The River.
10: Here in news. Buckout was arrested for drunk driving, putting lives in danger. And instead of owning up to it, Buckout tried to get out of it by name-dropping a two-star in the Pentagon. Who does she think she is? Lori Buckout even campaigned with a convicted sex offender, a man who spent 6 years in prison for multiple felony sex crimes against children, some as young as 14. And he spent a decade on the sex offender registry. 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Lori Buckout just isn't one of us. Lori Buckout just doesn't belong in Congress.
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24: 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Heaven doesn't want them, and hell is afraid they'll take over. Aren't you glad we got them? 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
0: See how everyone feels about that, especially we have Red Rachel here. You are engaged, of course. You have a fiance, Nick. Great guy. We know this. This woman says, and she's going viral for saying this, her boyfriend did something to her, and they were serious. And she's like, I dumped him because I knew I could never marry a man who did this.
3: Wow.
0: On a plane. On a plane.
3: Oh, yeah, I know.
0: No. I don't think you know.
3: Couldn't help.
0: Not sexual.
3: No.
0: Okay. This was done on a plane when the two of them got on the plane to go and see his family. Apparently, he had a lot of, like, airline miles because he travels a lot. She did not. And here's the story.
25: We were flying to go see his family. We were boarding the flight, and he had gotten upgraded to first class. I was thinking he was going to say to me, like, oh, let's switch tickets. Also, before anyone says, like, why would a man switch seats with you? We were the same height. And actually, my legs were legit longer. So it's not a size thing. He doesn't switch with me. I go to economy, which is where I'm used to. It's fine, but whatever. And he's in the first class. He gets like a beer. He makes friends with the person next to him and like keeps looking back at me like waving. Which, listen, that's totally fine. Not my husband. Not my husband. It's not about the seat. It's the principle. A real man is going to switch with you, and I will literally 10 toes down, take that to my grave. And anyone who wants to fight with me on that, like, I will go tooth and nail.
0: Me too. Okay. If you're 10, she's 10 toes ground, 10 toes down in the ground, she'll fight with you all the way on that. The boyfriend gets an upgrade to first class because he's got mileage. She doesn't. He says, go to coach. She takes her seat. She says, that's wrong. She dumped him. She's like, I will never marry a man who does that. And all the way to the grave.
3: Now, I don't like her. Let me start with that.
0: I don't either.
3: I do think he should have probably just bit the bullet and flown economy with her.
0: Not with her. There's two seats. Two seats. Yeah. One of them's going to be in coach. One of them's going to be in first class.
2: Do you have to accept the upgrades?
0: Well, I guess
3: that,
0: not.
3: That's my thing. Mm-hmm. I would have just never even gotten to this point to avoid the fight.
0: Mm-hmm.
3: However, I think then if you say to her, would you like the, I think you do have to say, would you like the first class seat?
0: Mm-hmm.
3: I just think it'd be the gentlemanly thing to do. Now, if she says, no, it's your seat, then get to the back.
0: I think she's 100% right. He absolutely should have said, you take this. I'll go sit.
3: Yeah.
0: I'll go sit.
3: I don't like her.
1: Of course, but, that's the thing.
0: Well, of course, listen to how she sounds.
3: Yeah. But, I mean, I think she's saving him.
2: Also, she said, take that to my grave. Is that what that phrase means?
0: She said,
2: taking it to your grave means a secret that you die with.
0: Right,
2: I think she means the hill I'll die on.
0: Yeah, I do too. Yeah,
2: I don't,
0: right.
2: Again,
3: I don't like her.
0: No one does.
2: But I wouldn't. Okay. My fiance probably would say, do you want the seat or not upgrade?
0: Yeah.
2: But I also, if he didn't, I'd be like, well, he travels all the time. Let him have fun. I would not be this upset over it.
3: Mm-hmm. I don't think he should get a pass. I don't think he's great either.
0: Well, she's done nothing wrong.
3: No,
0: we don't like about her is the manner in which she delivered the message.
3: I do think, though, my first thought would have been, one, like Rachel said, hey, can I make this two economy seats or, you know, so we fly together? If they said, no,
0: well, they already had that. Yeah. They were going to fly economy.
3: Then I think
0: when they got on the plane, they said, you get to upgrade. You've got mileage.
2: He should have just declined.
0: I think he should have given it to her.
3: I mean, I think you offer it to her.
0: No. I would have made her. I would have been like, you take this. You know, I think that's the chivalrous thing to do. Yeah. She's like, I'll sit and coach. You take this seat. You know, enjoy it.
2: She's probably been getting on his last good nerve all day long. since they woke up and started getting ready to go to the airport, and he's probably just had enough.
0: Well, maybe. Yeah. Well, he gets to sit apart from her. You know, he gets to sit back and coach.
3: She definitely insulted him, called him a short king.
2: That was unneeded.
0: But that scene, that would be why my wife, because I'm 6'7".
3: Sure.
0: And my wife would have said, you take this seat because you're so tall. But I would have said to her, no, you take it. Now, she might have won the argument. I might have wound up sitting there because of my legs, because it's uncomfortable to sit in coach. But he absolutely should have said, take this seat. You know, take it. She's right. I think she's right in 100%.
1: I'm totally conflicted because I want to disagree with her so bad.
0: Can't.
1: And we say we hate her. We do. Every part of me wants to say she's wrong, but she's right.
2: She is right. I don't think you should ever demand the princess treatment or anything. I mean, not that this is necessarily the princess treatment, but it doesn't mean anything if you've, you know, demanded it or anything.
0: But she didn't demand it. She sat in coach, but basically she said to herself, he's not even offering this to me. I'm done with him.
3: Yeah.
0: I don't blame her. And the only thing we dislike about her is that she sat but otherwise she's fine. John, you're talking about the woman who's dumped the guy over the first class seat. Go ahead.
4: Yeah, he should have stayed in coach with her, and that would have been the end of it. I think he dodged a bullet. She is high maintenance, and she is very high maintenance. If she wanted that ticket and wanted to make him sit in coach, you dodged a bullet there, buddy. You got out good.
0: Well, I don't know. You know, now we're labeling her high maintenance. We've known her for 53 seconds. That's how long that clip is.
2: Listen to the way she talks. She's most definitely high maintenance.
0: I don't know you can say that.
3: Yeah, I think you can.
0: All she has said is, he didn't offer me the better seat. I'm dumping him. And I don't blame her. I think that's right.
3: The chivalrous thing to do is to offer, especially if it's the woman you're going to marry.
0: Yeah. I mean, and they were serious, apparently. And she's like, my husband is not going to do that to me, so I'm not going to be his wife. To Will Hardo, let's come in with this. What do you think of this woman?
3: Uh-oh.
5: Well, I don't know what I think about the woman, but I 100% agree with her.
0: Yeah.
5: I think if you're a husband and your wife is worth anything, if she was worth enough for you to want to marry her, she should always get the best of everything. She should have, if you have one thing left to eat, she should get it. If there's a first class seat, she should get it. She should have the nicest car, the newest phone. You should always put her before you if she's worth it. And if you marry her, she ought to be worth it.
0: He's right. That's exactly right. And the woman's right.
3: Wow.
0: He should have given up the first class seat and sat back there and coached.
3: I was not expecting that take from Duval Hart.
0: Duval Hart's a great husband.
3: Oh, now that, yeah. Duval Hart, I thought he
0: treats his wife very, very well.
2: But what he kept saying, if she's worth it. This guy knows his girlfriend better than we do. Maybe she wasn't worth it.
0: Thank you, too, Will Hardo. I don't know the woman except for the clip. That's all we know about her.
3: Yes,
0: but
3: and we're judging a book by its cover or its voice. But
0: she's 100% right. Her statement is 100% right. He should have given up that seat and given it to her.
3: If she says no, though, do you just say, okay, and take it? If she's like, no.
0: I would have insisted. You take it. If she absolutely would not, I would have sat back there with her and coach. Then you get the first class seat when you're on your next business.
3: What an upgrade for that guy, whoever's next to her. hey, buddy, you want a first class seat? Because I'm not going to.
0: Right. Well, right.
3: Oh, absolutely.
0: Right, of course. Then you get the first class seat. Coming up here on the Two Guys Named Chris show. We are, this is more men versus women. Men are trying an exercise done mostly by women. And everyone's saying the same thing. I can't do this. The exercise is too hard. And how did an Atlanta Hawks game make its way onto the floor of Congress yesterday? We'll tell you next. Two Guys Named Chris show.
6: 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These guys weren't even the old normal.
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4: 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Who does she think she is? 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Everything Lori Buckhout does makes it clearer and clearer. Lori Buckhout just isn't one of us. Lori Buckhout just doesn't belong in Congress.
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0: led us a minute ago. B.B. Shea said his pick for the World Series in the National League is either the Braves or the Phillies, whoever wins that series. Great game yesterday.
1: Great game.
0: In the afternoon, a three-run home run. I had the Phillies penciled in to win, and the Braves hit a three-run home run in the eighth. I was like, oh, my God, that was a great game.
2: You know, people get mad that the MLB plays their playoff games in the middle of the day. I don't. I think more sports need to do that.
0: Amen, brother.
2: I love that.
0: Me too.
2: 2 p.m. ball game. Yeah, what's better?
0: Put the Super Bowl at 3:30.
3: Please.
2: Well, shoot. Yeah. Wouldn't be mad about that.
0: Not a bit. Let's go. Day games. Let's go. That's why I never liked Wrigley getting lights.
1: Such a weird take.
2: He said it.
0: My father said it too. In 1988, Wrigley Field got lights for the first time. It was all day baseball. Even in the middle of the week, nobody could, you know, the stands were not always full because it was a Tuesday at 1 o'clock and they had to play on Tuesday at 1 o'clock. They had no lights. And when they put lights in, my father said, it's over.
1: That's it.
3: It's the end of baseball.
0: It's over. It's terrible. Mm-hmm. My favorite, that we were talking about the Braves and their great pitcher, Greg Maddux, from the 90s. Now, they went to the playoffs, I think it was 16 years in a row, 15 or 16, and they only won the World Series once. But they had incredible pitching. And my favorite Greg Maddux story that I just recently saw online was that one time they were playing against the Astros, and they were winning like 8-0. This is middle of the season. And Astros had a guy on first. It's like the seventh inning or eighth inning, and Maddux is pitching. And the catcher calls for a pitch that he knows whoever's at the plate, really good hitter for the Astros, like Biggio or Bagwell. Yeah, he's up, and the catcher calls for whatever pitch, and Maddux shakes him off and just throws a fastball right down the middle. Well, Bagwell or Biggio, whoever it was, just deposits it into the stands. So it's 8-2. So the catcher, when they get him out, they go to the dugout, and the catcher's like, why did you shake me off there? And Maddux says, because we're going to win this game. We're up 8-2. And we'll probably play them again. We're good. They're good. We'll probably see them in October. This is like June. He's like, we'll probably see them in October. And we'll be in a similar situation. And he's going to think I'm going to throw the same pitch. And I'm not. And the catcher's like, oh, okay, right. So 4 months go by. They're now in deep into the playoffs. Astros versus Braves. Same guy comes up. Now it's the eighth inning. Braves are up like 2-1. There's a man on third. It's the same hitter. Pitch count goes to the same. You know, it's like 2-2. And the catcher calls for whatever pitch, and Maddux shakes him off and goes to a different pitch. Throws, you know, the pitch, strikes him out. They win the game 2-1. They go into the dugout. Maddux goes, told you.
1: That's wow. Unbelievable.
0: Wow. It's like, see?
1: He remembered it.
0: It is unbelievable. Greg Maddux was a genius on the mound. I love the Greg Maddux story. He is, and he took no prisoners. He's like me against those guys at the gym.
2: They did beat you, but
0: they did. But
1: yeah.
0: Maddux is playing guys he knows he's competing against. The guys at the gym don't know they're competing against me.
1: If you missed it and you're just joining us, Chris Kelly has waged war on a man half his age. Who doesn't realize he's part of a war?
0: That's right. I try to beat him on the treadmill every day. He doesn't know.
1: And he's nothing but positive to you.
0: That's right.
1: Hey, man, great job.
0: Yep.
3: Good to see you today. You're looking good.
1: Yeah. You got me.
0: You know what I do with Jean? You know Jean, who I love. We're like great friends. Jean's in her mid-60s, and I try to beat her by over a mile on the treadmill, but she doesn't know it. Every day I look at her, I'm like, I got her by a mile. But she doesn't know it.
1: No, you're in competition with everyone, and they have no clue.
0: It's true. I know.
1: And sometimes I'm sure it slips out, and they don't know what you're talking about. You look up at the board, I'm sure you're like, did it, owned it. And Jean's like, what?
3: What did you say?
0: I know. Mm-hmm. Jean's in her mid-60s, and I'm like, I don't care.
1: Showed her, huh? Who are you talking to?
0: Dusted you, Jean. Sorry. Too bad. Come back when you've got a little something for me, Gene. That's it.
1: I didn't know we were racing. Oh, sorry.
0: Me neither. Glenn, you're talking about Greg Maddux, who's an incredible baseball pitcher. Go ahead.
4: So one of the most amazing stats in all of baseball is Greg Maddux. So in his career, he faced 20,421 batters, and he only got a 3-0 count on 310 of them.
0: Wow. It's incredible. He could put the ball wherever he wanted.
1: Yes.
0: It was unreal. One day I got home. Thank you very much, Glenn. Appreciate it. One day I got home from work at about 1 o'clock. This is a Friday, you know, many years ago, and turned on the TV, and on ESPN, they had like a game makeup. They had a doubleheader going, Yankees-Braves. And I was like, oh, okay, I'll watch a little bit of this. Maddux was pitching. Well, the Braves wound up winning the game 2-0. The game took an hour and 55 minutes. He was laser. He threw 87 pitches. It's like, my God, the guy was unbelievable. I gave you a stat I heard the other day. Sports Dirt.
3: Okay.
0: You're going to hate it.
3: All right.
0: You are. Rachel, do you remember that game where the Chiefs were playing the Bills and the Chiefs had the Bills were up with 13 seconds to go and Mahomes like got somehow mm-hmm. into field goal range. They kicked a field goal. They beat them. Mm-hmm. Crushing for the Bills fans. Mm-hmm. Crushing. Josh Allen had played incredibly. Do you know what I read about this? In that game, Patrick Mahomes was wearing some sort of monitor. You know, they mic him up and all that stuff. And he was wearing a monitor for his heart rate. And his heart rate went way up when he was on the bench watching the defense. When he was playing, it went way down. He was so cool under pressure that his heart rate was higher on the bench than it was while he was playing, even during those 13 seconds where he led them down.
3: He paid for those results. Don't let him fool you.
0: That's cold and calculated.
1: Yeah.
0: That's what I am against Matthew and Gene. I take them out.
1: I wouldn't tell anyone that.
0: I wouldn't. My heart rate.
1: I wouldn't compare yourself to Patrick Mahomes.
0: Steady as she goes. Steady as she goes.
3: You're way better than Patrick
0: Thank
3: Mahomes.
0: Thank you. I appreciate that. Yeah.
3: More of an athlete.
0: You're right. You're right. He's got that dad bod. You know, he's dad bodish. I'll tell you this. This is Sports Dirt as well, sort of, but more it's politics. What a weird story yesterday. Baby Shay and I saw this on TV, and I was like, what is this exactly? There was a guy who was in front of it's like grand jury testimony yesterday. A Republican senator named Eric Schmidt was grilling a former Trump special counsel named Jack Smith. It was in front of a Senate Judiciary Committee yesterday, and this guy Schmidt said, did you go to the Atlanta Hawks Golden State Warriors NBA game on February 3rd, 2024? And the guy who was being grilled said, of course not. It's the Hawks. Why would I? No.
1: Yeah.
0: And the other guy's like, oh, yeah, you just perjured yourself. Yes, you did go to that. We have proof that you went. Well, apparently, the guy who was doing the grilling was wrong. This is the exchange.
5: Did you go to an NBA game between the Golden State Warriors and the Atlanta Hawks on February 3rd, 2024?
6: I definitely did not go to a Hawks game.
3: It's an airtight alibi. Wow. Yeah.
0: Jesus God. Who goes to see the Hawks? No. But it was Steph Curry. You wanted to see Steph Curry. No, I don't even lower myself. Even if Steph Curry.
1: No, they weren't good at all.
0: I will not go see the Hawks.
5: I don't think you know that we have this stuff. So yeah. I'll give you a second to process it so you don't, you know, perjure yourself.
6: You just took it down really quick. If I could look at that again.
0: They showed a picture of him at the game, but the problem was.
1: Take that. Set him up. Knock him down. Bing.
0: The problem was when they showed him, the people on the court playing were women. So he's like, well, obviously that's not a Hawks game. Mm-hmm. The Hawks are men. These are women playing. It turns out he was at an Iowa Hawkeyes game in Maryland, because the Hawkeyes had Caitlin Clark at the time.
1: Yes.
0: And she was in college, and he wanted to see her play.
5: I think you've already perjured yourself, but
6: I recall going to a University of Maryland basketball game where Caitlin Clark was playing.
7: Could it then be that University of Iowa is the Hawkeyes?
6: It was because Caitlin Clark was coming to Maryland to play. And uh-huh. So we went to the game.
7: That might be the confusion over the names of the team, but perhaps you should have looked at it more carefully.
0: No, don't. Well, the guy, the senator was like, oh, my bad.
1: Owned him.
0: He didn't really.
1: No.
0: It's like.
1: And apparently, like, he's a senator from the Midwest, and they're like, you think he would know the Hawkeyes.
0: Yeah, he's from Missouri.
1: It's not like he's from some, the West Coast where you could easily confuse, but those are ladies.
0: Yeah, plus, when he'd see the photo, he'd realize, oh, that's not the Atlanta Hawks.
1: Yeah, I think whoever posted the photo was trying to help him out and got it down real quick.
0: Real fast, yeah.
1: Because he says, whoever was probably in charge of the projector is like, mm-hmm. that is not the Hawks and the Warriors.
3: Can you imagine saying, no, of course not, I was not at that game, it was the Hawks.
0: Yeah.
3: But you were at a women's basketball game?
1: But that would almost
0: be Clark.
3: I know, that's the only excuse. And he made sure to say that because he couldn't do like, I was just a regular women's basketball game.
1: But I love his level of Chris Kelly, though, where he's like, I'm going to give you a second here so you don't perjure yourself because we've got you.
0: Boom. Bing. Bing. Yeah. But the guy in the chair being grilled, my favorite part of it is, were you at a Hawks game in 2024? Jesus. God, no.
1: Hawks, no. Warriors. Warriors were terrible.
0: I'm going to go see a Hawks. I mean, you think I'm going to see a Hawks game? Absolutely no. Not. You know, this is, okay, relationships. We just talked about those two on the plane where the woman said, if you don't give up your seat for me, because he was offered a first class seat, and she's like, I'm not marrying you. And she dumped him because he sent her back to coach. How's this for you? Here's what my wife and I are fighting about now. I had a dream the other night that I went back to college at my age, and it was awesome. I was partying. I mean, I hated to wake up.
1: Oh, I've been doing that too, but it's not a dream.
0: You're back at college.
1: Searching some of these schools.
0: Yeah. I'm back at college. I'm my age now. I was at my same college, Appalachian State.
3: Okay.
0: Going to classes. Everybody loves me. And I told my wife about the dream, and she said, well, what about your family, me and your son and your daughter? And I said, you weren't in it at all.
2: Didn't come up once.
0: Made her really mad. Made her really mad.
2: I was high-fiving all the kids.
0: I was like, well, how can you be mad at that? It was a dream.
1: But that's just...
3: That's what you were dreaming about.
0: She says, yeah, that's in your brain. And she's like, you didn't think of your wife or your children? No.
1: No, I didn't tell Dream Me to do that.
3: You owe her an apology.
0: Well... I did. I was like,
1: well, but I think, Rachel, you're a woman. I mean, the joke is that, you know, women will wake up mad at you from a dream they had. Have you ever done that to Nick, your fiance?
3: Oh, yeah, daily. I'm like, why did you do that? And he's like, I have no idea what you're talking about. And I'm like, apologize right now.
0: It's like the reverse. Like, I did it in the dream. Told her about it. It was like, yeah, I was back at college.
3: How dare you?
0: Where were we? Nowhere.
2: All I know was a dream.
1: There's the big man on campus.
0: Party. Oh, I was doing like keggers.
1: Oh, yeah.
0: All these things.
1: Yeah, we're going to see you this weekend.
0: Yeah. We were partying. Nothing like I really did in college.
1: No, I was going to say that's so foreign. Yeah.
0: And I woke up, and it was one of those where it takes you a second. And you're like, oh, man. No. And I don't know why I told her about it, because she got mad. She got mad at the whole thing.
1: Yeah, but you would be in the long line of ex-radio people going, I'm going back to college.
0: Oh, yeah.
1: There's a lot of that.
0: A lot of radio guys going back to college. Here's what men are doing. A lot of people apparently they're having, and this is a retail thing, men only Pilates classes. I've never done Pilates. You do them, Red Rachel?
3: I have done them.
0: Yeah, hard.
3: That and yoga are so much harder than you would think.
0: Yoga stuff.
3: Pilates, I think, are harder.
1: Yeah, I thought Pilates was like a lot harder than yoga. Even.
3: I think Pilates are physically harder. Yoga is mentally harder.
0: The stretch in yoga is tough.
3: Mm-hmm.
0: You know what drove me out of yoga? My gas.
2: Yeah.
0: Every move I made, I was passing gas. And all the people, Yoga Nancy almost went out of business. She told me, you can't,
3: come back. You can't come back.
0: Just give up your mat.
1: I tried yoga briefly during one of my many weight loss times.
0: Mm.
1: I could never do the thing where you can't clear your mind. I can't do that.
3: See, that's the whole point of it. I mean, yes, it's an exercise, but it's really about your mental, like getting, like achieving peace.
0: Yeah. But every stretch I made, it was like the gut stretch. And I mean, just audibly passing gas. And all those women in there were just like, please move your mat to the other side of the room.
1: And didn't the teacher kind of try to help you and be like, it's very,
0: very common,
1: normal and natural.
0: I mean, it was awful. I mean, it was really terrible.
3: You angered a yoga instructor. That's impossible.
0: Hard to do.
2: I shouldn't have had Brugger's bagels.
0: It's right. Well, men are doing these Pilates classes. But instructors say almost all of them are quitting because it's so hard. And it's 95% women that do Pilates, and now they're doing men-only classes to drum up business, and the guys are giving it up. What is a Pilates? I don't even know what that is.
3: Well, so if you do them at home, they make these little bands that you put them around your ankles, and you do. Then you're basically stretching out bands.
0: Okay.
3: Yeah. And it's muscle strength. They're bigger pieces of equipment that you can use if you go to the classes.
0: Yeah.
3: I'm not really sure if it's. I think it strengthens your core and your muscles.
0: I see.
3: And it's. I mean, it's hard.
0: Guys are doing them and quitting. I mean, apparently it's harder than guys think. They thought, we'll go do it because my wife's doing it or whatever, and it's easy, but it's not. It's very, very difficult.
1: Yeah.
0: Which I understand. I mean, I've always heard Pilates is really, really hard. Didn't even know it involved bands. I didn't know what that was until, just right now.
3: If you were to look it up, you'd probably see people with, those... it's the things that, like, come out of the wall that you're pulling on that give you resistance.
0: Yeah, yeah.
3: You're doing a lot of moving those things.
0: Okay. Well, that makes sense. Okay. The other men versus women thing, we have another relationship advice columnist who was asked it. Very interesting. Guy writes in and says, I love my wife, but I came home 2 days ago and was taken totally by surprise. I walked in on her. She had changed her hair to be a brunette, and I loved her beautiful blonde hair. Now she's gone completely brunette, and she didn't ask me about it at all. I felt like it would be only the considerate thing to do to ask me how I would feel about it if she changed her hair color. I like her better as a blonde. You know, you're shaking your head to this.
1: No, I would. I've lived that mm-hmm. one time when I was dating a woman, mm-hmm. and I made the comment, I liked the blonde hair better.
0: Better.
1: And that did mm-mm. not go over well.
0: His question is, shouldn't she have told me I'm changing my hair color before she did it?
1: I don't know. I think no. it's her hair. She can do whatever she wants to it.
0: So she said, he says, I feel like if I had gone out to my barber and had him shave myself a mohawk, she would be upset. And it's the same thing. And I agree with him. You know, I think a woman would be really, really upset if a guy came home with
1: sure.
0: If I shaved my head today and went home, I think my wife would be like,
1: "Let's
0: what?
1: Do it. Do it. Let's record it."
0: I think she'd be really upset. Or if I came home with a mohawk.
1: The holidays are coming. She would kill you.
0: She would.
1: This is picture time.
0: I almost did No Shave November once. And she goes, you are absolutely not doing that.
1: Yeah.
0: For the wow. pictures of the holidays. Mm-hmm.
1: So he could have saved three men from testicular cancer.
0: Exactly, but I didn't.
3: And not worth it.
0: I didn't. No.
3: So you mean to tell me if you wanted to shave your head mm-hmm. and you said to your wife, hey, I really, like, I just want to shave my head. I want to reset my hair. And she said, no, you mm-hmm. wouldn't do it.
0: No, I would not.
3: Okay.
0: I would not. If I said to her ahead of time, I really want to do it, and we had a conversation, I think eventually she might say, well, if you really want to.
1: It's your head.
0: It's your head, but I strongly advise against. I think that's different than just going home with a bald head or with a mohawk.
1: Yeah.
0: You know? And,
1: yeah.
0: And I do think I agree with this guy. Maybe that's sexist. If you went home today and you had dyed your hair a completely different color, don't you think your fiance would say, hey, what's going
3: on? Well, I'll tell you. So about, I don't know, a year ago, mm. I chopped off a bunch of my hair. I mean, yeah. it was enough that I had to donate it. You yeah, know, it was yeah. a lot.
0: I remember.
3: And my fiance didn't want me to.
0: Right.
3: And I said, listen, it's not really an aesthetics thing. I have to cut this hair off because it had a lot of dead ends. And I said, I want it to look good.
0: Yes.
3: So I got to grow it back out. And I know he didn't want it to be short. And it wasn't really, really short, but right. it was, you know, at my shoulders. And I, you know, when he goes to get his hair cut, he'll ask me. He'll say, should I shave it all off or should I do this? And my answer is always, it's your hair. You have to live with it. You should do whatever you want with it.
0: Yeah. But if he came home with a mohawk, wouldn't that bother you?
3: I'd just giggle at him. I'd say, you have to live with it. You got to go around in public with that mohawk.
0: Really?
3: Doesn't bother me.
0: That's why you're the perfect woman. That's another reason.
1: I do think, though, it's different. Like, there's just some things to me that you just don't, I've learned. You just don't say to women,
3: well, and a lot of,
1: especially with hair.
3: A mm-hmm. lot of the times, one time, because I've cut my hair more than once since, you know, he and I have been together. One time I had probably 4 or 5 inches of my hair cut off, and I kept flipping my hair waiting for him to say something. He didn't notice. So,
0: right.
3: I mean, why is this guy paying so much attention?
0: And but wait a minute. This is a different. She dyed her hair.
1: I mean, if you dyed your hair blonde.
0: Yeah, if you came in here tomorrow with blonde hair, we'd all notice. You know, we'd be like, okay.
3: Would you?
1: Yes.
0: Oh, yeah. I think we would. Yeah.
1: I do. But see, it can also go wrong the other way because I've had friends who've been like, you messed up and said, you know, like their wife dyed their hair and they'd say, wow, it's like being with a different person. Yeah. And they're like, oh, really? Is that what you want? Do you want a different person?
0: Yeah, they don't like
1: there's
0: either.
1: No winning.
0: No, you can't.
1: So that's
0: win
1: why
0: here.
1: I think sometimes the best thing to do is say, looks great.
0: The
3: that's
0: guy,
3: what you're supposed to do.
1: Yeah.
0: The guy in his email said to the relationship, the advice columnist, I thought in a committed relationship, you discuss things openly. When you make a big change before you do them. Like, I've heard of guys buying a car and coming home with a new car. I don't think you do that either.
3: Well, that's a
0: major purchase.
3: Multiple thousands, you know, many thousands of dollars. This is dyeing your hair. She could have bought a $10 box at the store.
1: Yeah.
3: I don't think this is that big of a deal.
0: It's a big change. It's a big
3: It'll
0: change.
3: It'll grow out, though.
1: For
3: it's
1: him,
3: not permanent.
1: It's a big change.
0: For him, it's a big change. Yeah, he didn't like it. And if you're going to change something that drastically. I mean, if I got a big tattoo on my chest.
1: Awesome. Let's do it.
3: Again, though, that's permanent.
1: Very Ed Sheeran.
0: Yeah. If I went full Ed Sheeran and got a Heinz ketchup bottle all over mm-hmm. my chest, yeah, I'd be sexy.
1: Yeah.
0: But I think I'd tell her first. But you're right. It's permanent.
3: I mean, the hair will grow out.
0: Mm-hmm. Yeah, eventually. But he said, I don't like this.
1: I think it's a big deal, though, to some people that, you know, you've made physical changes and they're like, oh, yeah. I mean, I love videos that are hilarious to me, like when guys shave their beards for the first time and the reaction of, like,
0: a woman.
1: You know, the woman, and, or their kids, too. You know, their kids haven't seen them without a long beard. It's, it's funny. So I think, though, stuff like that is bigger issues for some than others.
0: If I had a really long beard and had it for 20 years, before I shaved it, I'd probably say to my wife, I'm really thinking about shaving
3: my beard. I know a guy that got dumped for doing that.
0: For shaving his beard?
3: Yeah, he had a really long beard. He shaved it, and she dumped him immediately.
1: There it means more to some than others.
0: Yeah, I think that could grow back, too, but I think, you know.
3: I don't know. I guess it's just because I have red hair, and that is, for some people, it's like a real fetish.
0: Yeah.
3: And that bothers me.
0: Oh, does it?
3: That, I mean, I'm like, just like me for me, and if I have red hair, that's fine. But if you only like me because I have red hair, same thing. If you only like somebody because they're blonde, maybe you don't actually like them.
0: Maybe.
1: You should see the messages I blocked. Horrific. Men are gross.
0: When somebody said, who do you want to hire? I said, the redhead.
3: Obviously.
1: Men are disgusting.
0: Clearly. Let's play Stairway to Seven. It's on. Let's do it. Here we go.

0: 50s feel.
1: That's throwback.
0: That's throwback.
1: Now, minorities would have had to take a different set of stairs.
2: On the stairway.
1: On the stairway when these guys were singing it. But.
2: Let's play next. You guys ain't for show.
3: Banned from Kickstarter for trying to start a Kickstarter to raise enough money to buy a Kickstarter. Yep, it's two guys named Chris on 92.3 The River.
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3: Even on those little posters at the post office. 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

0: Game on here. If you get 7 in a row right, you're a winner. You'll spend a power hour on a Friday in here with us. On a Friday itself, you could wind up winning on Flyaway Friday and getting a $500 gift voucher to Piedmont Triad International Airport. Hello, Mike. You are a player. How are you?
1: Doing great. P1 from Lincolnton here.
0: Thank you so much for listening. We really appreciate it. Here's how it works now. Each question gets harder and harder. We're on step one of the Stairway to 7, and we'll start the clock here after I complete the question. The clock only runs, the 60-second clock, while you're thinking about the answers. Here we go. 7 in a row right, and you win. Use the name of a large meat-eating reptile with tough, scaly skin, a long tail, powerful jaws, and a pointed snout to complete the title of this Elton John song. Blank Rock.
1: Crocodile.
0: Crocodile Rock is correct. The biggest kick I ever got was gonna blank off a crocodile rock. He doesn't like this song, I don't think.
2: No, he hates it.
0: Yeah, he says how bad it is.
2: It's like his best one.
0: I love it. I know. It was his first really big one, I think. One of his first. I mean, he has said, what song would you like to play? It's certainly not Crocodile Rock. He's a crap at it. All right, Mike, you are up to step two on the Stairway to 7, 58 seconds on the clock. Steve Perry is most closely associated with what band?
1: Don't even know that. U2.
0: U2 is incorrect. Sorry.
3: Too tough?
4: No. No. There's one member of the show who's very upset right now.
2: I'm very upset.
0: You like
2: Steve Perry has the most beautiful voice I've ever heard.
4: Her face. I think if she could have had eyes at him through the phone.
0: Boy, I'm surprised. I really am on that one. Okay, we go to Glenn, who is next. Hello, Glenn. How are you?
5: I'm well. How are you doing?
0: Doing well, thank you. 60 seconds on the clock. We begin. Dead or alive? Michael Jackson.
5: Dead.
0: Dead is correct.
4: You know what your daughter would say. Is he?
2: Yeah, this could be challenge flag.
0: Either answer is correct. We would also have accepted alive. Yeah, my daughter is fully convinced he's still alive. Well, she's on into all those conspiracy theories. Well, I told you, she thinks Beyonce's committed a bunch of murders, too. She does. I like that.
2: Well,
0: she does.
6: That's a new one. I didn't know about
0: yeah,
6: it. I knew about Garth.
0: She said, you know Madonna. You know Beyonce's killed people. I was like, what? Oh, yeah. It's out there. 59 seconds on the clock. Use an H word to complete the title of this Led Zeppelin song. Stairway to blank.
5: Heaven.
0: Heaven is correct. There's a feeling I get when I look to the west. 56 seconds on the clock. Step three on the Stairway to 7. You've definitely said the one word answer to this question before. Bryan Adams says he drew specific inspiration from Journey's Faithfully to write what hit song?
5: Heaven.
0: Heaven is correct. Tried that yesterday. Didn't work. Guy missed it. 53 seconds left. Step four on the Stairway to 7. What band with a time of day in its name sings the song Beds Are Burning?
5: Midnight Oil.
0: Midnight Oil is correct. Baby, show your thoughts on this.
7: I've never heard this song.
0: Get out of town.
7: What? Never heard
0: it. Get out of here. I like Geese's cover of it. Really good.
2: Not to be confused with Goose.
0: Goose.
7: Yeah. Different bands.
0: Different bands. Baby Shay is part of the gaggle. He's seeing them tonight. Okay. It's getting serious. That's the kiss of death, by the way. Anytime a P1 listener pointed out, anytime I say it's getting serious, they miss the next one.
2: We've got a player here.
0: Yeah. One guy's wife went into labor.
7: Yeah. You're like the one guy on the bench who talks to the guy pitching a no-hitter.
0: Yeah, right. Hey, you're looking good out there, man.
7: Yeah. Hey, you got a great slider going tonight.
0: Hey, you know, you haven't given up a hit. All right, here we go. Step five on the Stairway to 7. Billy Joel originally wanted to write his song Allentown about another Pennsylvania city, but he thought everyone would assume the song was religious. What Pennsylvania city did he originally have in mind?
5: Bethlehem.
0: Bethlehem is correct. Well, we're living here in Allentown, and they're closing all the factories down. Boy, we're at the step.
3: Six.
0: All right.
7: Yeah.
0: That's right. Quick.
7: I like this song.
0: Oh, me too.
7: Yeah.
0: Love it. 43 seconds on the clock. We've asked this one twice before. No one's gotten it right. Step six on the Stairway to Seven. Here we go. The title of the John Mellencamp song, Lonely Old Night, comes directly from what Paul Newman movie?
5: HUD.
0: HUD is correct. It's a he's climbing.
7: Who are you?
0: He's climbing. What's
7: this
0: going
7: is
0: on
7: almost
0: here?
7: Spooky time.
0: Hey, Glenn.
7: The call's coming from inside the building. My God, he's rolling.
2: He did his homework or he knows what he's talking about.
0: HUD is the movie, that's right. Several said Cool Hand Luke. That was incorrect. Ooh, it's exciting.
7: Getting that is unbelievable.
0: Stairway to Seven. Step number seven. This is for the win. We'll be seeing you on a Friday for the Power Hour if you know who is speaking in this clip.
8: I was up late at night, which I often am when I write songs. No one else was up except my miniature dachshund. As I recall, I just started playing the melody for the guitar part, and then right away, the first line of the song also came to mind.
0: Glenn, for the win, who is that?
5: I don't know. It sounds like Stevie Nicks.
0: Is it Stevie Nicks?
5: Get out of here.
0: No, it's not. It is not Stevie Nicks. No. It is not.
7: Man.
0: Sorry, no. It is not Stevie Nicks. But now you've heard it.
7: Okay. All the way to the top.
0: But he missed. He got six right and missed the seventh.
7: Played unbelievable.
0: We did. We had that happen the other day, too. Was it one day last week?
7: Flounder.
0: It's Flounder.
2: Yeah, he got to seven.
7: Yeah.
0: Glenn's a player, too. He got to number seven. Now, can Keith follow that up? Hello, Keith. How are you?
9: Man, I'm doing good. That's a tough to follow.
0: Yeah.
9: Glenn did so well.
0: He was a player, that's for sure. 60 seconds back on the clock for you. Use a number lower than three to complete the title of the Wallflowers one-hit song. The song is Blank Headlight.
9: One
0: headlight. Right. I love it.
7: Oh, God, yes. I love this song.
0: This is better than anything Bob Dylan ever did. His son's in the band, Jacob. Ooh, blasphemy.
7: That's something to say at a party and watch the fist come.
0: There's my hot take. Jacob Dylan is better than Bob Dylan.
7: I've been saying that for years. Yeah. I totally agree.
2: You don't have a bunch of Bob Dylan fans in this room, so.
7: Yeah, wait till this song comes on at a party and just drop it like, oh, finally playing the good Dylan. Just watch the eyes.
0: It's a great song. 59 seconds left. True or false, step two. True or false, Nirvana never appeared on the cover of Rolling Stone magazine while Kurt Cobain was alive. True or false?
9: You said false.
0: False is correct. Very nice. They were on the cover in 1992 after the album came out, Nevermind. And Kurt Cobain was on it with them. That's right. Thought I might fool you on that. 54 seconds left. Step three on the Stairway to Seven. What month of the year in the autumn is also the title of a 1981 U2 album?
9: October.
0: October is correct. This is the biggest hit off that album, Fire by U2. October. Is that the album? I think he had written all the words to it like Bono and left them backstage somewhere and had trouble getting the lyrics back.
7: Oh, really?
0: Yeah, I think I'm right on. It might be that. Okay, you're no slouch yourself here, Keith. You followed up Glenn very nicely. You're up to step four here on the Stairway to Seven. We have asked this question multiple times. Let's see if you can get this one. Sylvester Stallone originally wanted a Queen song to be the main theme for Rocky III. But he couldn't get the rights to the song, so he got Survivor to write Eye of the Tiger. What Queen song did Stallone originally want to be in the movie?
9: Another One Bites the Dust.
0: Another One Bites the Dust is right. Another One Bites the
10: Yes.
0: Dust. That's how you do it. You do your homework.
7: Yep.
0: Okay. This guy knows how to play. Keith knows how to play the game. You do your homework. All right. Now, we've asked this one before, but not in a while. Step five on the stairway to seven. What song with a number in its title was originally recorded by and was a flop for a funk act called The Family? Then, after being recorded by a solo female artist, spent 4 weeks of 1990 at number one on the Billboard Hot 100 charts.
9: Gosh. Well, that's amazing. Nothing Compares to You, I think it was.
0: Nothing Compares to You by Sinead O'Connor is right.
7: Wow. Wow. What a get.
0: Nice. Yes. Okay. 33 seconds on the clock. And that does have a number in its title. The last two words are the number two and the letter U. Nothing Compares to You. Whoa. The funk act was called The Family. And we are up to step six on the stairway to seven.
11: Two players here today.
0: Yeah. All right. Keith goes for it here. Step number six. We've asked this one before, but not in a while. Noel Gallagher of Oasis was influenced and inspired to write the song Wonderwall after listening to a solo album by whom?
9: Oh, man. I have no clue. Biggie's going to hate me, but I don't like like Oasis. Read the question again.
0: Noel Gallagher of Oasis was influenced and inspired to write the song Wonderwall after listening to a solo album by whom?
9: Maybe it was the Beatles because they were British.
0: Solo album.
9: Oh, solo album.
0: Out of time, I'm afraid, but you're... can't say anything else.
7: No, then. Don't say anything else.
11: Can't help anybody. Thank you, Keith. Good game.
0: Wow. Two great players today, all right? That's how it's done right there. Take a lesson. Yep. Take a lesson. That's how you do it. You hear that?
2: Okay. I'm scared.
7: I think one of those guys, they're going to be in here with us eventually.
11: Glenn or Keith?
7: Yeah.
11: Who do you want, Glenn or Keith?
7: I only can tell by their voice. I don't know.
11: It's obviously Glenn.
2: Yeah, Keith didn't like Oasis. Aren't you mad at him?
7: Yeah, that's a whole good point.
11: Play again tomorrow here.
12: 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That's because ornery as hell didn't sound as pleasant.
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15: You stepped out for your morning jog, except it's not your usual morning jog. 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
16: Here in Eastern North Carolina, we play by the rules. 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But Lori Buckhout isn't from around here. 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Who does she think she is? Lori Buckhout even campaigned with a convicted sex offender, a man who spent 6 years in prison for multiple felony sex crimes against children, some as young as 14, and he spent a decade on the sex offender registry. Lori Buckhout was even caught and fined for insider trading after she bet on her own race. Everything Lori Buckhout does makes it clearer and clearer. Lori Buckhout just isn't one of us. Lori Buckhout just doesn't belong in Congress.
17: I'm Don Davis, candidate for Congress, and I approve this message.
16: paid for by Don Davis for NC.
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0: Bad news. Jean from the gym found out that thing I did about the miles.
7: Oh, Lord.
0: She's real mad.
7: Yeah, well, she knows your support out loud, but inside...
0: It's always competition. Yeah,
7: it's just like when you say you pray for me. I'm your best friend, and I'm thinking of you. So we know. Like, I know who you are at this. Yeah. That's what I tell people now about you. They're like, is he really that terrible? I said, no, you know, I know who he is. He doesn't mean to be that way.
0: You've changed your ways. It used to be they'd say, is he really that terrible? Worse than you think. He's awful.
7: No, now I just go, yeah, well, I put him through a lot.
0: Gene and I often, at our paces on the treadmill, I'm roughly a mile ahead of her. So by the end of the session, I always try to beat her by 1 mile or more. Mm-hmm. I always look over at her mileage.
7: Now she knows why you picked the treadmill next to her, though.
0: I know. It's because we are so friendly.
25: Yeah. All right.
26: She's going to come after you next time.
0: I know she
26: will. She's going to pump it up
7: lunatic.
0: A bit. She might. Yeah. Well, it'd be good competition. It'd
7: yeah, I guess.
0: Good competition for both of us, you know. It's always you against you. That's what they That's always right. say, you know. Another good, interesting conversation. Red Rachel came up with this idea. It's a good one. Biggie's always said if he's going to be fired, and he's, of course he's really close.
7: I'm driving right at it.
0: Right at it. Don't make him come in, you know. Don't make him, when he goes into the office, say, we wanted to do this in person. Why? You
7: no.
0: know,
7: there's no reason. When you there's no reason.
0: A great idea here. When you fill out your application or you put in your resume, they should just say to you, all right, when we eventually have to fire you, do you want it by text, phone, email?
27: Or preferred method, yeah. Honestly, I'd take a text. You don't even have to call me.
0: Yeah,
7: I've never understood. Yeah. I don't know who the first company was that wanted exit interviews.
0: Oh, I
7: thought that's a horrible idea.
0: Do you?
7: Yeah, I've always thought when somebody's like, I got to let you go, now stay for your exit interview. It's like, you really want me to stay right now for my exit interview?
0: Well, what about if you're quitting on your own to go to
7: still
0: a
7: different... Still risky.
26: I think that makes more sense, but firing? Yeah. That's pretty brazen.
0: They don't usually do that on a firing, do they?
7: When I was working at Papa John's corporate.
0: Yeah.
7: I mean, when we had to fire somebody, we also had to ask them if they'd sign the documentation.
0: Oh, yeah.
7: The amount of middle fingers that I saw as I was literally chasing someone down going, do you mind signing the documentation? Like, I mean, I've always thought firing should be just call them up, say, hey.
0: Yeah.
27: It's not working out.
7: It's not working out. You know, we're done here. I would much rather appreciate that at home than in person.
0: Well, you're right. When people, like bosses, think, oh, we have to do this in person. That's the right way to do it. I'm with you. Why make me come in
7: I'm going to be angrier.
0: Yeah. I mean, eventually, I guess you have to come in and clean out your desk or whatever.
26: Well, I got BB for that. Yeah, exactly. I told him what I want to keep and talk.
7: We already have a plan in place. Don't even worry about it.
0: That's a good thing.
7: Yeah.
0: I hope so. We better have a plan in place.
7: I think I keep this Amazon box.
0: Just right there. Yeah. Ready to go. Yeah, I know. The exit interview, I think now, if somebody quits, though, I like the exit interview because tell us what you think you're doing wrong. You know, do you think most of the time though the guys in charge just are upset by that when you hear it?
26: Yeah,
0: you know?
26: From CEOs I've interacted with when I was in the corporate work world and some nobody really wants to hear
0: the bad stuff.
26: Yeah, they
0: but that, that's growth though. You can really grow from that if you take them.
26: Of course,
0: you know,
26: if you take
27: they don't have that mindset.
26: Then they'll say, well, you're just bitter. That's why you're leaving.
0: I guess, but it is interesting to me. If somebody said to me, do this differently, do that differently, I think I'd take it to heart if they were leaving the company. If you're man enough, or I shouldn't say man enough, if you're grown enough to do that,
26: yes.
0: You know, if you can take that kind of constructive criticism.
26: I've always thought sometimes, you know, when somebody's leaving and they want an exit interview, I've always thought, too, that's hoping you'll narc out on somebody else.
0: You think tell on someone.
26: Yeah, like you'll say something going on that... you know, is going to get somebody else.
0: I might just say, don't make this personal, but tell us where you think we can improve. You know, what would have made your experience here a better
27: one? Because a lot of people leave jobs on good terms.
0: Yeah.
27: I mean, I've left plenty of jobs where I wasn't mad at them. It was just time to move on. And in a lot of types of businesses, you have to move from company to company to move up.
0: Right.
27: And so sometimes you're not mad at the company and you might have some good quality feedback that doesn't hurt feelings.
0: Exactly. Let's go to Tony. Tony, you're talking about being fired or losing a job. Go ahead.
1: Yeah, I knew I was getting laid off well in advance, but I was commuting to Charlotte every day with 75 miles each way. And my last day, they made me drive in to hand them my badge to come back home.
0: Oh, God.
26: See, that's...
0: I hate stuff like that now. That gets on my nerves. You know, like, come on, you know,
27: enough. Can't you drop it off at the post office?
0: Yeah. Can you not just mail it in, you know? Did you give them any... I'm sorry.
1: They were very explicit in saying, you must hand it to us.
0: Did you give them any constructive criticism on the way out the door?
1: Yes. And it was mostly four-letter words.
0: Yeah, I figured. That's right. That's it. My favorite... Thank you very much, Tony. My favorite story from Biggie about, because you were in charge, you were a manager too, Red Rachel. Did you ever have to fire anybody?
27: No, I was never able to directly fire somebody, but I had my ways.
0: Yeah, you would say to someone. Yeah.
27: I would say, we don't need you today, you can go home.
0: I see.
27: And I would do that every time they had to work.
0: And they'd quit.
27: And I'd make, so they'd come in, and then I'd say, oh, we didn't need you today, you can go home.
0: Yeah.
26: If you wanted to get rid of someone, and they still do this, if you want to get rid of someone without firing them if they're hourly, you just cut their hours down. You know, if they're like, hey, I need 30 hours a week to stay, and you're like,
27: we don't need you.
26: Best I can give you is 10.
0: They'll quit.
26: Yeah.
27: They will.
0: That, oh my God, I just heard a fantastic story about quitting a job. We don't have time. Let's do it in the next segment.
27: Oh, no.
0: I know, we don't have time. Let's do it in the next segment. It's a famous person that quit a job. Just read it. But my favorite one with Biggie was when he was working at Papa John's. Somebody, you know, quit or got fired or whatever, and they took off their Papa John's shirt in the parking lot and threw it out the window.
26: Yeah.
0: And Biggie's like, I can use that. Save that. I need it.
27: Run out there and get that.
26: You don't understand. At the time, uniform shirts were very hard to come by.
0: Yeah, we got
26: to
0: get that.
26: Yeah, he was doing circles around the store, like in his car. He was very upset. He finally flung his shirt, and I was like, go get that. Seriously, I'll wash it.
0: You a favor.
26: He did. Most people never did that.
0: That's right. Coming up here on the Two Guys Named Chris, we're talking about somebody that should be fired. A doctor making the ultimate mistake. That's next. Two Guys Named Chris show.
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0: Here's a story I read about. We were talking about firing a minute ago and the exit interview and that kind of thing.
1: Yeah, I noticed you do a lot of texting. Was it Biggie Knows? You were for 5 minutes there. You were real quiet, but you're on your phone a lot. Like,
2: we're gonna throw him off the course.
1: Biggie must know about Friday. Although, wait, we have my scary movie reviews. Biggie must know about November.
0: Got to do your scary movie review.
1: That's sponsored.
0: This time tomorrow, it is sponsored. Biggie will be here, theoretically, and do a movie review. What is it? Backrooms tomorrow.
1: Backrooms is tomorrow. We're starting strong.
0: And then, yeah, that is strong. And then Friday is
1: Obsession, which I'm really looking forward to breaking down again.
0: Are you kidding? I'm
1: ready for that. Well, I wanted to go, you know.
0: You're starting off with a bang, brother.
1: I like to work the calendar.
0: Yeah.
1: And I wanted to go really hardcore on two big movies from this year.
0: Yeah.
1: That, to talk about.
0: Interested to see what you have to say about both. I've only seen one. I saw Obsession. BB Shea's seen both. You see both, Rachel?
2: I have not seen Backrooms yet.
0: I haven't either. But, I saw a thing the other day. Those are very young directors. One's 25, one's 22. I mean, very young.
1: Yes.
0: And they trained really on YouTube. They were making like YouTube horror shorts, and somebody gave them a deal to
1: We must be watching the same thing.
0: We are. Old people TV.
1: Old people TV on Sunday mornings.
0: CBS Sunday morning. I saw
2: that. Oh, yeah. Okay.
1: As soon as you started talking, I was like, oh, it's funny. I just watched something about this. And I'm like,
0: that was it.
1: We're watching the same thing. A lot of They're saying some of your young new directors are going to come from YouTube.
2: It's funny that we get the same information. You guys are watching old TV. I was watching TikTok, and we got the same stuff.
0: Yeah, see? I know. Yeah. It's all the same stuff. It's just how it's. We have to take it like you with a little, just a little gentler. Yeah. Give it to me gently. Jane Pauley. Yes. No, I was texting with Jean. She's hopping mad, man. I do that thing.
1: Oh,
0: Jean is my good friend from the gym, and we are always on treadmills next to each other. And I am, you know, I'm a little faster than her. So I'll look over
1: a little, a mile.
0: Well, a lot of times I'll look over at her screen as we're getting to the end of the session, and I'll be up by like 0.85, and I'll be like, I'm going to dust her by a mile by the time this is done. So I go faster to catch her, but I never told that to anybody.
1: Until today.
0: Until today. And she didn't even hear it. Tammy went and blabbed.
3: Tammy!

0: Tammy.
1: Tammy told her.
2: Well, you know what's going to happen. She's going to refuse to be on a treadmill next year.
1: I know, and I can't stand that because we're good friends. I love being on a treadmill next year. You know this.
2: Oh, yeah.
1: You know that.
0: How many people have requested not to be next to you at this point?
1: Dozens. She's the only one that'll be there.
0: That's a leave an empty one.
1: Everybody. Oh, yeah, there's a list. Like, do not. Like, my picture's on the wall.
0: They're going to have to give you a separate treadmill on the other side of the room.
1: Believe me, they put me out on 13. I'm already at the ass end of it. And Gene's like, I'll do it today. I'll take it.
2: That's it's right. So you, though, to create a competition in your head.
1: She doesn't
2: exist.
1: And it's not just her. Yeah. If I'm next to somebody else,
2: yeah, it doesn't matter.
1: Like, if I'm beating them by, like, 0.55, like I'm going to beat them by 0.6.
2: Hell, if we're leaving at the same time and walking to the car, you're probably, like, beat big into the car. Like,
1: never a challenge.
0: Never a challenge. But in your head, slow down a little bit.
2: But in your head, you make it one. That's the point. Yeah,
1: I'm always like,
2: I'm already in my car. Look at Biggie's barely out here. I better wait and make sure he doesn't fall. I do notice that, at least, if I leave at the same time as other people here. We do have good coworkers. So I'll notice they'll be like, bye, Biggie, and they'll get in their car, and they'll wait till I get in mine, and they're like, all right, he's in. That's where I'm at in life.
1: I tell you what I did with Kepco the other day. He's got one of those cars like you that starts up remotely, you know, which I think of as new and totally ingenious technology, which I guess has been around for 20 years.
2: Yeah.
1: I don't have it, of course. So I was getting to the pickleball place. He was leaving. It was like 5:30. And I parked next to him. I know he's got a Jeep. And the Jeep starts up. So I go to the window like, hey!
2: Hey!
1: He's not in there.
2: No.
1: I keep on waving.
2: Hey!
1: Hey!
2: It's me, Chris.
1: You know, it's Chris! It's Chris!
2: And then you go inside. You're like, your car's running. No one's in it.
1: Somebody's stealing your car. Rube in the city.
2: Big time.
1: Rube in the city again. Hey, I'm jumping up. Hey, it's Chris. It's Chris. I'm playing. You want to play?
2: I don't see no one in the car.
1: Stupid. So stupid. No, I was reading this about, you remember the show Home Improvement? It was because of the kid that got arrested, Jonathan Taylor Thomas. He was in a car and somebody was driving drunk and... All right, he wasn't even driving, but he was drunk, and he eluded the police. He got out.
2: He started mouthing off to the cops, and then,
1: it was kind of like a don't you know who I am type
2: thing.
1: Well, so they've interviewed people. The youngest son on the show, I forget his name, grown up now, of course, he was talking about the wife, Patricia Richardson. Mm-hmm. You know her. Huge hit show in the 90s. Tim Allen and Patricia Richardson. I did not know this. They had a different actress to play the wife until... like 3 or 4 days before the pilot. And they did not think that the other actress and Tim Allen gelled together well. So they replaced her like 3 days before.
2: That happens though.
1: Yeah, yeah. And Patricia Richardson like had boys and like sort of knew the family dynamic. So she did, they all agreed that it worked much better with her. And of course the show was a hit for like 8 or 9 seasons. So the deal was she always, they would have table reads and everything. And there'd be scripts and scenarios and jokes. And a lot of times the writers would just write jokes for the show. And she'd say, a mom would never say this. Or, a mom of three boys would not play this way. So she, and they would totally change scripts because of her advice. And she always felt that, like, Tim Allen was given credits for being a producer because he would help write the script. And she never was. And so she felt like she was unfairly treated because she felt like she made major changes to the scripts and she never got that kind of recognition.
2: Okay.
1: And she made way less than Tim Allen, as you could imagine. I mean, he was the enormous star of the show, right? But she was a pretty big star, too.
2: Yeah.
1: I mean, that was an ensemble cast. It was known as his show.
2: Absolutely.
1: Right. So for the last season, she's like, I'm done with it. They wanted to do one more season.
2: God, this feels so familiar.
1: Oh, the guy, the star of the show, makes all the money. Yeah, right.
2: Yeah, we know who that was.
0: He didn't want to be in the last season.
1: No. Yeah,
2: the secondary character wanted to do one more season.
1: Can't do it. Told him no. Secondary character doesn't get it. And it always comes back to money. It's always money. So she did not want to do another season. She was done with it. But Tim Allen did, and all the boys were on. All the co-stars were like, yes, let's go another season. But she didn't want to do it. And she knew without her, they'd cancel. Because of this.
2: Yeah.
1: Okay. So the agent says, you really should do this. You really should do it. And she goes, okay, I'll do it if they pay me the exact same amount they're paying Tim Allen. But she knew they would never do that. So she's basically saying, I'm quitting without quitting.
2: Yeah. You know?
1: And she's like, if they did, of course I would do it. Well, they didn't, and they canceled the show.
2: I'm shocked they didn't.
1: Well, here's what they offered. Okay. they offered, he was making $2 million an episode.
2: Okay, wow.
1: Tim Allen. They offered her $1 million an episode, which was double what she had been making.
2: Okay, yeah.
1: Okay, right. And she said, no, I'm done. Because she was like,
2: wanted to be done.
1: She said, I want to spend time with my family and all, you know, that the usual stuff. But then I was thinking about it. They did 32 episodes a season. She turned down $32 million wow. for 32 weeks of work.
2: I'm shocked by that.
1: It's 1 year. And I started thinking, my God. I mean, that's $32 million.
0: It's the principal.
1: Who cares about the principal?
0: She's already made money. She was making, okay, so she was making $500,000 an episode while he was making two?
1: It didn't say exactly. It said she made like a quarter, a third to a quarter of what he was making for the whole run of the show.
2: I mean, I remember that show because we loved it. That was his show, though.
1: It was.
2: I mean,
1: it was his show. But she says she contributed way more to it than you can imagine. And the son, who was grown up, said, oh, yeah, she did. She made changes to the script. She wrote all this kind of stuff behind the scenes as much as he did. And so she said, I didn't want as much as him. I just wanted fair and equitable. And she never felt she got it. She was making, 25% of what he was making.
0: Yeah.
1: However, when it started, of course, he wasn't making nearly that much and neither was she. It got to a point, and I think $2 million was going to be the highest they ever paid him. And they offered her $1 million an episode. And she said, no.
0: He's still making half of what he makes.
1: Yeah, but it's $32 million.
2: Yeah.
0: You guys are men.
1: Yeah, we're men.
0: You're men. You can't.
1: Of course, we're men.
2: Money is universal. Like men, women.
0: Half of the money.
1: Money spins.
0: Oh my God!
1: But she's not the star of the show. She's not.
0: I realize she isn't. But if she really was contributing all that much, I mean, was he just coming in and reading his lines and leaving?
1: No, I think he did a lot too, and he was the reason people watched. Yeah. To be honest, if they had written her off and said she was visiting an aunt for a year, they probably could have gotten away with it.
2: Yeah.
1: You know, it wouldn't have been the same. It wouldn't have been as good. But they all said, without all of this, we're not going to do it. Really interesting to me that she turned that money down. Because, and think about this, too. If they were paying him $2 million, that's $64 million. Another $32 million, that's almost $100 million for that show. And you got to pay the kids something and the other actors. So you're probably talking $125 million for that show.
0: You know, there are other male actors that it sometimes took pay cuts so that the women could get paid a fair amount.
1: Who did that?
0: I think, was it, who was it? I
2: can't think of any.
0: No. There was one.
1: I'm racking my brain.
0: There was one in particular. I don't know if it was like, a Tom Hanks. It was like a big actor. And he took a pay cut so that his female co-star could get paid what she was supposed to get paid.
1: Chivalrous.
2: Mm-hmm.
1: Absolutely chivalrous. And good for him for doing it.
2: Yeah.
1: I don't think Tim Allen ever offered that. You know, he didn't go down.
2: No.
1: You know, if he wanted, that's another. He could have said, well, pay me $1 million an episode and we'll make the same. And then it's $32 million a year.
0: He could have made another season. Why wouldn't he do that?
1: Maybe he, well, he
0: because money's money. $1 million is a lot, right, guys?
1: You're right. He could have done that. He never even offered, apparently.
2: I heard something interesting about Hollywood and money.
1: Mm-hmm.
2: And recently, there's that show and movies, Jackass.
1: Yes.
2: You know, I doubt you've ever seen one.
1: I have not seen that.
2: But there's a guy who was starring in these. His name was Bam Margera. He was part of the show.
1: Yeah.
2: And I used to think to myself, like, you know, how do these celebrities get millions stolen from them?
1: Mm-hmm.
2: But he was saying when he really started making money in Hollywood from all these movies and endorsement deals that his father quit his job, who was also on the show, and just started managing his money because the taxes and everything were so confusing. He said that, it made sense. He's like kind of saying, it makes sense sometimes how you think as an average person, how does somebody steal $1 million from without knowing? And he's like, but there's so many tax codes and this and that he said, my father quit just to manage the money and the taxes to make sure I didn't go to jail because he's like, it's so convoluted and so confusing when you're making money.
1: Well, and when you get a bad manager, a la Billy Joel and many others, we saw that documentary.
2: Yes.
1: His manager was stealing a bunch of money. You know how he found out about that? Billy Joel and Christy Brinkley were like driving the New England countryside and they'd stop for gas and they'd be like, hey, you on the farm down the road? Mm-hmm. He's like, no, I don't.
2: He did.
1: No. Somebody bought it with his money. Well, and it was unbelievable.
2: And you're responsible for, you know, we get a paycheck and the taxes are deducted.
1: Yes.
2: He's like, you know, you make deals. They say, okay, $100,000. Boom, there's a $100,000 check. Then it's your job to pay the taxes on that.
1: Oh, really?
2: Yeah. He said, so it's very, like, he's like, that's why my dad was working a factory job. And he said, I'll quit and I'll pay you just to deal with the money part of things because this is so much.
1: Do you know I had to visit the IRS the last time we were on vacation because we had a little tax hiccup?
2: Oh, welcome to the club. They don't play, do they?
1: They don't have any kind of sense of humor at all.
0: They really don't.
1: They have no sense of humor at all.
0: They don't even want to talk about the weather.
1: No, they will not. Let me tell you what happened with this. My wife, for the first time ever, did our taxes. We have a very complicated portfolio.
0: I believe it.
2: Well, he has something that a lot of us don't. It's called savings.
1: Had some capital gains, you know, you know, that kind of thing. And so she does it. We wanted to loop out our CPA because we felt like, why pay for this if my wife can do it at home? This was my suggestion.
2: Yes. And we see where it ended up.
1: As it gets some software, blah, blah, blah, blah, blah. So she does it, all this kind of thing. And it seems all is well. We had to pay some money in taxes. We paid it and everything. And then all of a sudden, out of nowhere, you know, way later, we get this notification. Oh, your taxes are not done. It's all held up.
3: You didn't do pay enough.
1: Didn't pay enough.
2: Yep. That's how they
1: didn't
2: get you.
1: Didn't pay
2: enough. That's why I think it's such BS that we have to do our own taxes. You know what I owe you.
0: Just tell me.
1: Don't tell me.
2: Dance right through some computer system.
1: To pay money.
2: Yeah, because
1: that.
2: Then if I submit it and it's off by $100, you know.
0: Jail.
1: Yeah.
2: Well, they send a note and they'll say, yeah, you didn't report enough. You owe us this now.
1: So my wife, and it's like the last day or we get some sort of huge penalty. And we got that in the mail and she didn't read it for a few days. And she's like, oh my God, tomorrow we're going to have to pay this $200 penalty or something. And so I said, I'll take care of it. I'm not a hero. Okay. I said, I'll take care of it. So I start making the calls and apparently it was the last day for everybody because they were like, we can't even take your call today.
2: Yeah.
1: We can't deal with
2: the
1: you
2: lines
1: today.
2: Are so busy. Yeah.
1: Yeah. They were like, not even like you can wait online. No. It was like, we cannot talk to
2: you. You ready for this? The IRS, you'll be on hold so long. I once took a nap. For 2.5 hours. I fell
1: asleep. Phone on your shoulder.
2: I fell asleep with my phone on my chest, and I woke up, and I was like, oh, my God. And the on-hold music was still going.
1: Still
2: it
1: going.
2: Had been 2.5 hours.
1: Well, they told me in the recording, don't hold. We're not taking your call today.
2: Yeah.
1: Today is done. Well, I had to get it done today. So I went online to mess around, and they said there's a local tax office here on – it was over on Coger Boulevard. You know Coger?
2: Yep.
1: Where the theater used to be.
2: Mm-hmm.
1: So I go in, and I open the door.
2: Howdy.
1: The guy says he had to pat me down and everything, you know, had to go through the metal detector and all that stuff.
2: That's true. I believe that.
1: And he's like, take a number, all this stuff. Finally, I get to see the tax professional. They wheel back a door. You go in there. You see the IRS agent. I'm sitting between him and a glass. And he starts doing the stuff on the computer and everything. And I start cracking jokes. You know, I'm like, hey, man, IRS.
2: Last for security.
1: It is. All this stuff.
0: Good thing I didn't bring my bomb in today.
1: Yeah. Oh, and then I had to clear the building. Yeah, all this stuff.
2: You know what you eating over there? Tuna fish?
1: He didn't crack a smile, not once. Of course, I get that a lot. And he's doing a lot of work on the computer. And he said, looks like here you owe the tax department $2.19. And I was like, what? And he goes, $2.19. Get your checkbook out. So I wrote a check to the U.S. government for $2.19. And that was the end of it. And it was such a hassle. And it's like, what? My wife got it down to $2.19.
2: And they want it.
1: They want every dime of it.
0: That is exactly why they have all the security measures.
1: I guess that's right.
0: Because people get so mad at stuff like that.
2: Yeah, I can imagine you'd be sitting there going, if I could reach through this glass and punch you.
1: The last thing he said, the security guard on the way out said to me, congratulations on your retirement. I was like, I'm not the one.
2: It's not me. I'm not the other one.
1: I'm not the one that retired.
2: Oh, he was in here too.
1: We gave him a big refund.
2: Yeah.
1: He got a ton, but believe me. You talk about a bad doctor. At this time, well, it'll be a little earlier, but on Friday we'll have Lisa Lanier in here, our official attorney of the Two Guys Named Chris show. She goes inside the numbers on several legal cases. Here's one that's definitely going to lose. There's a hospital in Ohio that is being sued by, I want to say a woman, literally, because they removed the wrong leg.
2: How does that still happen?
1: Sharon Jackson's her name, Selby General Hospital. This happened a year ago. A planned below-the-knee amputation of her right leg cancer. The lawsuit states that surgeons accidentally removed the left leg below the knee.
2: I always heard and have seen that I thought they made you, like before the surgery, mark it so that everyone's in agreement. This is the limb that's leaving.
1: The attorney, her attorney, says the correct leg had been marked before the surgery and the mark was still there afterwards, and they were so distracted I bet it gets so routine for them they barely even check. Somebody says left one and it's really the right one, And with the mark on her leg, she wakes up. She's had the wrong leg amputated.
2: You just got to pay her.
1: Big
4: now,
1: time.
4: Now she has to get the other one amputated, too.
1: Yeah. She had that. So now she's without both legs. It's unbelievable. She's going to get a ton of money. I would give her.
2: Well, I'm sure there's medical malpractice. At least they'll say there's caps on it, but she's going to get something.
1: I would millions, for losing the bottom of your. Now, also, I did not read her age. It might be the younger she is, the more she gets.
2: True.
1: Because it's like, earnings that you can't get, things you can't do. This song, this is a song that was recorded many years ago. It was happening then. It's happening now. It's bad.

0: Is that the perfect song for this poor woman? Gosh. What, the woman from Ohio? She literally had the wrong foot amputated.
1: I hope they didn't play that for her.
0: That'd be horrible.
1: I know we've made a terrible mistake, but I think you should hear something.
0: This is really...
1: There's going to be a part in there about shaving. It's going to make you chuckle.
2: This will cheer you up.
0: So lighten the mood.
1: Yeah.
0: It's a little on the nose, but here you go. Jay, you wanted to comment on this. Go ahead.
3: The lady that had the wrong leg amputated, there's no way she can sue.
0: What? Why?
3: She doesn't have a leg to stand on.
0: Okay. All right. Oh. I get it. We're getting a lot of people now who are
1: stayed home on the wrong day.
0: With just... I'm sorry. Yeah. This is a lot of people are calling through now. Now, you only get in if you have a great joke, and that qualifies as a great joke.
1: Does it?
0: Thank you, Jay.
2: With the sound effect, yes.
0: With the sound effect, that's exactly right. Thank you, Jay. Let's play it a few. 866-470-2G and see if you want to play. That's it. Pick your partner. Do you want BB Shay? Do you want Biggie or Red Rachel? One of them will float today back and forth, and you can be a winner. Two Guys Named Chris show. We'll play it next.
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15: Major League Baseball playoffs continuing today. 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Christopher Sanchez against Tyler Mahle. Atlanta -103, Philadelphia -117 in game 2. Over under is at 7. The White Sox and the Astros, Hunter Brown against Sean Burke. 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Houston -155, over under is at 7.5. The Red Sox taking on the Yankees in the Bronx. New York will go with Max Fried. Boston counters with Sonny Gray. 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Yankees -136, over under 6.5. 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

0: right now. Who are you picking to be your partner today? Survey questions. Laying the fuse. We have Casey on the phone to play and Gary. Casey, you're first. You can have your choice of Red Rachel, BB Shea, or Biggie. Who you got?
1: I believe I'll be taking the big man.
0: The big man is here to play. Biggie, you were out yesterday, so Red Rachel, of course, played. And she said all of three words and won both rounds.
2: Wow.
3: Destroyed.
0: Very, very.
3: Ripped it right out from under him.
2: That's how it's done.
0: Yeah, mm-hmm. Poor BB Shea and his partner did all the work. They left like one on the table and she just plucked it right up. Gary, you can have either BB Shea or Red Rachel. Who you got?
4: BB Shea.
0: BB Shea. Oh, you're doing your favorite thing. You're floating back and forth. Once again, like a sniper, you'll come in and take it. Okay, we have, again, three survey questions. You'll try to either sweep the category or steal the category 2 out of 3 times. If you do it, you are a winner. You get the tickets. We are ready for BB Shea and Biggie to be captains here, and they will shout their name when you know the best answer to this. BB Shea, you ready?
2: Yes.
0: Biggie, you ready?
2: Yes.
0: Top 8 answers on the board. 100 people survey. Name an animal that would make a good sports mascot.
2: Biggie. Lion.
0: Show us the Lions. Number 5 of 8. BB Shea.
2: Bear.
0: Show us the Bears. Number 4, which means BB Shea, you and your partner Gary can play or pass this. We'll ask Gary here. Gary, that question again was name an animal that makes a good sports mascot. Bears and Lions are gone. There are 6 left and, of course, no strikes. You want to play or pass that, Gary?
4: I'll play it.
0: Playing. Okay, you'll go back and forth. Biggie, you and Red Rachel and Casey think of a steal. Let's see if we get there. All right, it's to you then, Gary. Name an animal that makes a good sports mascot. Bears and Lions are gone. Number 1 still out there. What do you say?
4: Well, let me go with Eagles.
0: Show us the Eagles. Number 1 answer is Eagles. That's right. Okay, back over to you, BB Shea. Animal that makes a good sports mascot. Eagles, Bears, Lions gone. 5 left. What do you say?
2: How about a tiger?
0: Show us the Tigers. Number 2. I think the Tigers, it used to be the most, I shouldn't say anything.
2: Oh, yeah.
0: It used to be the most used mascot was Tigers. But no Tigers in the NFL except for
3: the Bengals.
2: I heard about this.
0: She says Bengals.
2: Yeah.
0: Her fiance got onto her.
3: I still don't hear the difference.
0: Well, the Bengals beat the Steelers. That was it.
2: Yeah,
0: got them. Okay, 4 down, 4 to go, no strikes. Gary, an animal that makes a good sports mascot. Eagles, Tigers, Bears, Lions, and?
4: I mean, Badger.
0: Did you say Badgers?
4: Yeah.
0: I thought so. Show us the Badgers. First miss, 1 strike. Wisconsin Badgers.
2: Yeah.
0: I don't know if too many others, probably some high school Badgers. Name an animal that makes a good mascot. Eagles, Tigers, Bears, Lions. BB Shea, you have 1 strike now. What do you say?
2: Cougar.
0: Show us Cougars. Yeah. You know what those mascots look like these days.
2: It has taken on a different meaning.
0: Yes. You know the Cougars.
2: Yeah. Normally they're carrying a blue motorcycle.
0: That would be hilarious if some team was named the Cougars and that was their mascot. Yeah.
2: Wheel somebody's mom out there.
0: Yeah. Some sexy mom with a
2: holding
0: drink.
2: An island drink. You should see what I look like at high school.
3: That would be perfect.
2: I still got moves.
0: I think people would push back on it, but I love it. Okay, now, Gary, you got to get one. You got 2 strikes. They'll have a chance to steal unless you can get one off the board. Name an animal that makes a good sports mascot. Eagles, Tigers, Bears, Lions. What's the next one, Gary?
4: Raccoon.
0: Show us a raccoon. You don't see too many raccoon mascots. No. Okay, that means that you do get a chance to steal it. Casey, you and Red Rachel can suggest answers to Biggie. Biggie's the captain. Casey, an animal that makes a good sports mascot. Eagles, Tigers, Bears, Lions. What do you say, Casey? You need just one to win it. What do you say?
1: All right, I got Dolphins, Falcons, Buffaloes. Really whatever the big man wants to go with.
0: All right, Dolphins, Falcons, Buffaloes.
3: I also did Dolphins, Falcons, Ravens, but I hear a lot of like Bulldogs, dogs and Bulldogs.
0: Bulldogs, Dolphins, Falcons, Ravens.
2: Those are all good. I did think the same thing about Bulldogs. Mm-hmm. Dolphins, yes, always a fish theme.
0: Mm-hmm.
2: Also thought of, yeah,
0: gosh, a panther. Dolphin is not a fish.
2: Sorry, excuse me, a mammal.
0: Dolphin is a mammal.
2: Thanks, kid from Jerry Maguire.
0: Dolphin is not a fish. That is commonly misconstrued. He's
2: not a fish. You know what? I'm going to head out, kid. Tell your mom she's on her own. I'm going to go with dolphins. Let's do it.
0: All right. This is for the game, round one. Dolphins. Number three, bulldog.
2: Oh, damn it.
0: I think it's the most used, definitely in high school.
2: Yeah. Yeah.
0: Tons of bulldogs. So they are eagles, tigers, bulldogs, bears, lions, panthers.
2: I just think panthers.
0: Gosh. Falcons. Hawks.
2: Hawks.
3: Yep.
0: Talked about the Hawks earlier today. There's a lot, though. I mean, there's a ton.
2: Yeah.
0: Those are all good. Okay, round one goes to B.B. Shea and Gary. You are leading 1-9. It's best 2 out of 3 here, so you guys on Biggie's team will have to try to force overtime. Casey and Gary, you'll shout your name when you know the best answer to this. Casey, are you ready to shout your name?
1: I absolutely am.
0: All right. Gary, are you ready?
4: Yes.
0: All right. Shout your name when you know the best answer to this. Top 8 answers on the board. 100 people survey. Here's the question. Name something you might see in your backyard.
1: Casey.
4: Gary.
0: Casey, you're first. What do you say, Casey?
4: What?
1: How about a tire swing?
0: Show us a tire swing. It's number 6, tire swing or swing set. Gary, 5 answers, beat it. What do you say?
4: Storage shed.
0: Show us a storage shed. It's number 5, garden/storage shed. Garden/storage shed. So you can play or pass that one, Gary. Which would you like to do?
4: We'll play it.
0: Playing. All right, they're playing again. Back and forth now, and if you can sweep the category, you win the game. We'll go over to you, B.B. Shea. Something you might see in your backyard. Number 5 is a garden or storage shed, and number 6 is swing set or tire swing. There are 6 left. No strikes. B.B. Shea.
5: Doghouse.
0: Show us. Doghouse. I'm surprised. I think there are fewer and fewer doghouses.
2: Yeah, I think that's old school thinking.
0: Do you think there are
2: fewer? Yeah, now I think people, if you leave your dog out all the time, people call.
3: The house I live in came with a doghouse. And it's really gross. I need to clean it out. I mean, I would never leave my dog out there, though.
0: Boy, when I was growing up, that's all you did.
2: Yeah.
0: You left them outside, and they'd go to their doghouse.
3: I'd have to get it air-conditioned and heated.
0: Yeah.
3: I couldn't just do that.
2: Yeah, I mean, I remember we had a dog. My dad built an outdoor pen.
0: Yeah.
2: Like, he laid a cement pad and was like, this is where the dog stays.
0: Yeah, with the doghouse.
2: Yeah.
0: The doghouse. And we put cedar shavings in it to keep him warm. Mm-hmm. And he would be warm in the winter.
3: Do you know that he was warm? Yeah.
0: Well, I'd go out there and he'd be shivering. I'd say, get in there, boy. Get in there.
2: That's what we got the shavings for.
0: That's right. Okay, Gary, back to you. Now you have 1 strike. Still 6 answers left. Something you might see in your backyard. Garden, storage shed, swing set, tire swing are gone. 6 left. What do you say, Gary?
4: Kid toys.
0: What do you say? Did you say toys?
4: Yeah, kid toys.
0: Kids toys. Show it to us. Oh, now you have 2 strikes. Boy, B.B. Shea. Although now when my kids were little, you'd see toys in the backyard. Okay, 6 left now, B.B. Shea, and 2 strike. They may get a chance to steal here. Something you might see in your backyard, garden or storage shed, swing set, B.B. Shea.
2: How about a pool?
0: Show us your pool.
2: Wow.
0: Not there. I wonder if it's because not that many people have a pool. Okay. Well, Casey, maybe you were fortunate here that they played it. You're the captain, so Biggie and Red Rachel suggest answers to you. Something you might see in your backyard, Biggie.
2: A grill, a trampoline.
0: Grill and trampoline, yeah.
2: A cougar.
0: Okay.
3: Okay.
0: Grill, trampoline, cougar. Red Rachel.
3: Grass. Trees, bushes.
0: Mm-hmm.
3: Okay.
0: Grass, trees, bushes, grills, trampoline. It's up to you, Casey. You're the captain. You can go out on your own or you can take one of those. What do you say?
1: I was thinking grill also. So we're going to go with grill.
0: All right. This is for the win and forcing overtime. Your grill. Number 7. But I tell you, when you start hearing them, you're like, oh, that makes more sense. Number 1, grass. Yeah. Number 2, bird.
2: You're so simple.
6: I felt stuff like that was implied.
3: You guys were way overthinking.
6: I thought that was
3: implied.
2: We always give the audience, too much credit.
0: Number 3, trees.
2: What do you see in your backyard?
0: Grass.
2: Exactly.
3: You guys are way overthinking it.
0: Four, deer. Five, the gardens, all that. Eight was trampoline. You know what my mother said about trampolines? You got any kids you want to get rid of, get them a trampoline.
3: Period.
2: Yeah.
0: She got us one.
2: Oddly.
0: Strange. Okay, we're going to round three here. It's overtime. Back to the original captains, BB Shea and Biggie. You all ready for this one? BB Shea, you ready?
2: Yes.
5: Yeah.
0: Biggie, you ready? Okay, yep. Top six answers on the board. 100 people survey. Shout your name. It's a quick one. Name an animal known for being fast.
5: Biggie.
0: Rachel, who got it?
2: How's the fastest we've ever been?
3: Oh, my gosh.
0: Well, that was close.
3: I think I heard BB Shea first.
0: BB Shea.
2: Cheetah.
0: Show us a cheetah. Number one answer is cheetah. You can play or pass that. Now, Gary will let you decide. Five answers are left. You'll only have 3 seconds when I come to you. An animal known for being fast, cheetah is number one. What do you think, Gary? You want to play or pass that?
4: I'll play it.
0: Playing. Okay. Guys, think of a steal. Casey, you and Biggie and Red Rachel, you'll have a chance to steal it unless they can clear the board here. There are five left. Name an animal known for being fast. 3 seconds, Gary. What do you say?
4: Lion.
0: Show us a lion. It's not there. BB Shea, animal known for being fast.
2: Horse.
0: Show us a horse. Yes, number two answer is horse. Look at you clearing this board. Cheetah and horse. There are four left, and you have one strike. Animal known for being fast. Gary.
4: Antelope.
0: Show us an antelope. It's there.
2: Wow.
3: What?
2: Oh, my God.
0: She's saying BB Shea's like number six. Number six is antelope.
2: Shocker.
0: Cheetah, horse, antelope are gone. You have three left and only one strike. BB Shea.
2: Greyhound?
0: Show us the greyhound. It's like you're reading it. Number three
2: hell?
0: Is greyhound. Cheetah. Well, it's no.
2: I mean, I know, but still.
0: Cheetah, horse, greyhound, antelope. Two left. One strike. Gary, an animal known for being fast.
4: Ostrich.
0: Show us an ostrich.
2: No. That was my one.
3: Are you pranking us right now?
2: That was my one. What?
0: I couldn't believe it was on there. Are they known?
2: Yes, they are, actually. Yeah, they could. It's always like an ostrich runs at this speed.
0: I can't believe he got that. Yes, there is only one left. Cheetah, horse, greyhound, ostrich, antelope. Number four remains. You have one strike. BB Shea.
5: If this is here, I promise I'm not cheating. Roadrunner.
0: Show us a roadrunner for the game.
3: You saying that ahead of time makes me think that you definitely cheated.
5: It was just out there.
0: You got one through four.
2: That was the fastest you've ever been in anything.
0: Unbelievable. You got five and six. Ostrich and antelope. Yeah. Take tomorrow off. Just do it.
5: I'm out. I'm
0: you
5: out.
0: You played too well. Take tomorrow off. That's it. We'll play.
2: You're playing tomorrow.
3: Oh,
2: don't
3: man.
2: Don't have a choice.
0: Ain't no,
3: I think I'm a little under the weather.
0: Ain't no getting around it.
2: Fluid's building
3: up.
0: Fluid. Look out.
2: Good luck.
3: I'm fluid maxing.
2: I have some pills you can take.
0: Stay home and pee.
2: Oh, that's what I should say. I'm fluid maxing.
0: Yeah. It's a good idea. I think you should. That's it. We'll play again tomorrow here. Two Guys Named Chris show. On the way here next to the Two Guys Named Chris show. One of Red Rachel's favorite TV shows ever premiered 44 years ago today. What could it be 44 years ago? Next, Two Guys Named Chris show.
7: 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On Facebook, Twitter, Instagram. Even on those little posters at the post office. It's the most wanted show on the planet. Two Guys Named Chris on 92.3 The River.
8: Here in Eastern North Carolina, we play by the rules. We know the difference between right and wrong. But Lori Buckhout isn't from around here. And it shows. Buckhout was arrested for drunk driving, putting lives in danger. And instead of owning up to it, Buckhout tried to get out of it by name-dropping a two-star in the Pentagon. Who does she think she is? Lori Buckhout even campaigned with a convicted sex offender, a man who spent 6 years in prison for multiple felony sex crimes against children, some as young as 14. And he spent a decade on the sex offender registry. Lori Buckhout was even caught and fined for insider trading after she bet on her own race. Everything Lori Buckhout does makes it clearer and clearer. Lori Buckhout just isn't one of us. Lori Buckhout just doesn't belong in Congress.
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0: Well, leave it to Biggie. He's noticed something about me now. I have to say something about Chris Dim, who retired now 6 months ago. And I don't want to say he's bored. I saw him recently. You know, I always think about that. Like, what do you do in retirement? You know, I think about that sometimes. Like, would I have enough to do? You know, I think people go through that.
1: I think you will be horrific.
0: Right. I don't think I'll be very good at retirement.
1: No.
0: And I saw him recently, and I said, how's everything going? He said, oh, great, wonderful, my days are filled, I love it, all this stuff. And, of course, I said to him, so what I'm hearing from you is you want to come back.
1: That's what I said. Yeah.
2: Just say the word.
0: Yeah, just let me know, and you know, we'll boot B.B. Shea right out of here. There you go. So, anyway, occasionally, and more recently, he sends me little ideas for the show. He's like, this story might really work for the show, or here's some music that might work and that kind of stuff, which I really appreciate. So what Biggie has noticed is, as he sends the stuff to me and to Biggie, and what Biggie has noticed is that each time he sends something, I use it. It goes right in.
1: No matter what.
0: So Biggie thinks he's still bullying me from afar.
1: Yeah. I think for 30 years, he's so ingrained in you.
0: That's
1: that
0: right.
1: Still.
0: Yep.
1: Like when somebody scares you from behind, you're like, like I think when he sends you something, you're like, because you're always, always use it. There's never a time, because I'm on the emails too.
0: Nope, that's right.
1: So I'll see things and it'll say, hey, thought this would be, it is, it's great. I'm going to use it
0: right now.
1: A block.
0: We're putting it on. He sent me that audio of the college football call when Iowa beat Michigan. You weren't here for this, Biggie, but Iowa beat Michigan the other day on the last play, miraculously. Yeah. And the call was from the student radio or the internet radio station. So the college students were doing the call.
3: Empty in the backfield. Hits his back foot. Throws to the end zone. Back shoulder. Oh, my God. Is he gone? Oh, my God. Oh, my God. He caught it. Oh, my God. He caught it. Yes. Western Michigan and the college football world. Iowa has your back. Iowa has your back. Oh, my God. Oh, my God. They've won the football game. There's no storm in the field tonight. Iowa's won the football game.
0: Terrible call. Awful.
1: I was going to say, way too excited for you.
0: Way too excited. And give us, come on. The color commentators. Yeah. Calm down. Stop hugging each other. You're 20-year-old men.
1: Yeah.
0: Stop it. Stop playing grab ass up there in the booth. Let's get to business. You know, I heard the actual radio call from the Iowa guy. He was perfect.
1: Of course.
0: Like, you know, back foot, shoulder pass, behind the touchdown, Iowa. Iowa wins miraculously. That's how you call it.
1: That's crisp.
0: That's how you call it. Crisp.
4: No emotion. No fun involved.
0: No fun involved. No. And the color commentator's like, I love the out route on this. All right, we'll see you next week from Hawkeye Stadium. Boom. That's how you call it. These kids don't know what they're doing.
1: No, raw emotion isn't your thing.
0: Absolutely.
1: You're scared of raw emotion.
0: How dare they? That's right.
1: And immediately, though, when Chris Dim sends it, I will play it right now.
0: And I did.
1: I will, even though I hate these children.
0: That's right.
1: I will play it.
0: I got it about 7:30 at night. I drove over here and started playing it. So here, we're breaking in. We're playing this. That's it. How's this? 1 year ago today, Chad Powers premiered on Hulu. Is it good? Has anybody seen it? Chad Powers.
1: I have seen it.
0: Glenn Powell.
1: I do like it.
0: Yeah.
1: Is it a top-tier TV show? No.
0: Mm-mm.
1: Is it fun? Mm-hmm. And kind of a creative, funny idea? Yeah.
0: He's a quarterback?
1: Yeah, there's two seasons now.
0: Mm-hmm.
1: He's like a quarterback who is great and messed up. And once he got, you know, basically screwed up his life.
0: Uh-huh.
1: But he's come back as Chad Powers.
0: And he's on a college football team?
1: He's on a college football team. And, of course, he's the best quarterback they've ever seen. He's now leading them to, like, the national championship. But he's Chad Powers. So he has a full-on makeup and he has a funny voice he has to do. And he's that kind of dumb.
0: Oh, I see. So he's an actual, like, was an NFL quarterback or a really good quarterback.
1: Oh, yeah. You know his name.
0: But he's cheating to be there because it's college.
1: So he's Chad Powers. And,
0: I see. That's funny. Yeah.
1: Yeah. And it's, I'll tell you, it's a fun, and they're about 30, 40 minutes. They're not long episodes. And it's a fun little thing.
0: I'll tell you what premiered, golly, 66 years ago today. What at one time I think was considered the best animated show of all time. Flintstones.
1: I loved it as
0: still
1: a kid.
0: Still up there. Great show. Great show. Did y'all watch? You're young.
4: I've seen plenty of it, yeah.
0: Fantastic. Yeah. Fantastic. Now, what's the best animated show ever? You're going to say South Park, I bet.
4: If we're talking about all animated shows, I'd say South Park. If we're talking about kids' shows, it was SpongeBob.
0: Let's talk all, if it's, you agree, I see you agree there. If it's all animation, what about The Simpsons?
4: I do love The Simpsons. I don't watch it that much, but man, it gives me the giggles so bad.
0: The first few seasons, fantastic.
1: You know,
0: it's been coasting for another 30 years.
1: I know SpongeBob just because it's in the ether, but I don't think I've ever sat down and watched an episode of SpongeBob.
0: Oh, very good.
2: SpongeBob is very good. Important.
4: The first, like, three seasons of SpongeBob are the best television ever made.
0: Is it important?
2: It's important.
4: Yes, it is.
2: It's important.
0: Why?
2: It's I don't know. It spans so many different generations.
0: Yeah.
4: And it really,
2: it's so silly.
4: Us.
2: You're right. Like, there was a joke made about when SpongeBob came out.
0: Mm-hmm.
2: Somebody said that parents got upset because they said, if kids watch this, then they're going to turn out gay.
0: Yeah.
2: And then 25 years later, we're all gay.
0: You're right.
2: Yeah.
4: God.
0: That's true.
2: It's important.
0: That is important.
2: Yeah.
0: That's right. And so let me get this straight. You just called SpongeBob important, and you just said it was the best television ever made.
4: Yes, it's amazing.
0: SpongeBob,
4: look, there are grown adults that did not grow up watching SpongeBob that will sit down and watch it.
1: Now, that is true. I mean, I'm in the minority where I don't get any SpongeBob reference or anything.
0: My kids watched, so I watched it with them. It's very funny. The characters, the side characters, Mr. Krabby and the Patrick, they're great.
1: Yeah,
0: and SpongeBob is great. Yeah. Is it still going? Are they making new episodes of SpongeBob?
4: Yeah, but it's terrible now. Don't watch anything that comes out now. It's the first 3 to 4 seasons and then the movie.
0: That's like The Simpsons. The first, it's a lot like this.
1: Gosh,
0: it's a lot like this show. First 4 or 5 seasons, great. After that, straight downhill. And the latest stuff, don't even bother.
4: Don't even bother.
0: It's a big pile of garbage now, but it was great for a time.
1: I think what you're going to see eventually is, and parents like this show, and it's getting bigger and bigger, and it's been around for a while now, that show Bluey.
4: Mm-hmm.
0: I mean,
1: my nieces loved it, but it suddenly it has a lot of adult humor in it.
0: Yeah.
1: And it's only getting bigger.
0: So if you put in all animated shows all time, what's the best one? BB Shay. All of them.
2: SpongeBob.
0: Yeah. Red Rachel.
4: It's a toss up between SpongeBob and South Park, but I watch South Park more, so I'll say South Park.
0: Well, I'd say The Simpsons. That's what I'll go with.
1: I've never seen SpongeBob, as I said. I have watched South Park and The Simpsons, and I'd still give it to The Simpsons.
0: It was so innovative, groundbreaking, just different.
1: But now it's just there because they're setting records, but at the time.
0: Yeah, but I'll tell you, sometimes I do this, you know, like at its peak, it was the best, but it's been on for so long and just kind of for so long.
1: Yeah.
0: Do you want to guess the show that premiered 44 years ago today that's one of Red Rachel's favorites? Do you have any idea? 44 years ago today, and it's a classic. It is a classic show. Ran for 11 seasons. Premiered this date in 1982.
1: Wow.
0: I'll give you more and more hints.
1: Okay.
0: About a retired baseball player.
1: Coach?
0: No.
1: That was football.
0: That's football, no. There's a character named Coach.
1: What am I missing?
0: It's set in Boston.
1: Oh, Cheers.
0: Duh. And then Woody Harrelson. And that cast got better when Woody Harrelson came out. You agree with that? Maybe the best TV theme
1: great
0: song of all time.
1: Taking a break.
0: Oh, great, your worries. You love the theme song, I'm sure, too.
4: I do. My brother learned how to play it on piano, and sometimes when we're on the phone, he just starts playing it.
0: My God, your brother is phenomenal.
4: He is.
0: No wonder you're the outcast of the family.
4: I hate that. Good he's Lord. Smart. He's talented.
0: No idea.
4: He's terrible.
0: That's it. BB Shay's escaping. Tomorrow he's going to see Geese. Of course, I'll call you back in for the last minute.
1: Of course.
0: Biggie texts us at 3:30. So get your ass in. You've really frucked up this time.
1: Yeah. Yeah, why don't you hop on one of those Geese and get here.
0: You guys ain't for a show.
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92.3 The River, best of the 70s, 80s, and 90s. Your home for two guys named Chris, AC with you on this last day of September 2026. Halloween 4 weeks away, and have you decorated yet? A lot of folks already getting down to it.

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1: Can you please shut up?
0: We'll be right back.
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0: Hi, this is Chris Kelly. Tomorrow morning on the Two Guys Named Chris Show, the Amazon delivery driver caught urinating in the lobby of a building, but says, in fairness, I don't have time to use the bathroom. Can you cut him some slack? 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
9: 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We're back. 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

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If you don't have a favorite song from the 70s, 80s, or 90s, one will be assigned to you shortly. Thank you.

92.3 The River, best of the 70s, 80s, and 90s, and you're home for Two Guys Named Chris, AC with you. I got some Eurythmics coming up this hour. Nirvana Loaded and Journey 2, all after Billy Joel.

0: Here at the River, we always say, if you can't see anything nice, play some commercials. We'll be right back.
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2: Here in Eastern North Carolina, we play by the rules. We know the difference between right and wrong. But Lori Buckhout isn't from around here, and it shows. Buckhout was arrested for drunk driving, putting lives in danger. And instead of owning up to it, Buckhout tried to get out of it by name-dropping a two-star in the Pentagon. Who does she think she is? Lori Buckhout even campaigned with a convicted sex offender. A man who spent 6 years in prison for multiple felony sex crimes against children, some as young as 14, and he spent a decade on the sex offender registry. Lori Buckhout was even caught and fined for insider trading after she bet on her own race. Everything Lori Buckhout does makes it clearer and clearer. Lori Buckhout just isn't one of us. Lori Buckhout just doesn't belong in Congress.
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92.3 The River. Haven't heard much from Rob Thomas or Matchbox 20 lately, although he has announced that he's going to be doing a live solo gig at the Hard Rock in Illinois coming up on Thursday the 21st. It's in Rockford. So if we get any dates other than that coming up for 2027, we'll let you know. And I got some Matchbox 20 loaded for you coming up after New Order.

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0: Hi, this is Chris Kelly. Tomorrow morning on the Two Guys Named Chris Show, the Amazon delivery driver caught urinating in the lobby of a building, but says, in fairness, I don't have time to use the bathroom. Can you cut him some slack? That's tomorrow, hour number two of the Two Guys Named Chris Show.
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Jacksonville's 92.3 The River. I think gas prices might be coming down just a little bit. I saw $3.88 yesterday, and I was actually happy about $3.88. That's pretty sad.

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Relax. Don't do it. It's not worth it, whatever it is. Got some Eddie Money coming up. We'll do some Devo and No Doubt, all after the Beatles.

you, the river, the 70s, the 80s, the 90s. 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

0: Hi, this is Chris Kelly. 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
2: Major League Baseball playoffs continuing today. Wild card round, Braves and Phillies. Christopher Sanchez against Tyler Mahle. Atlanta minus 103, Philadelphia minus 117 in game two. Over under is at 7. The White Sox and the Astros, Hunter Brown against Sean Burke. Chicago plus 128. Houston minus 155, over under is at 7.5. The Red Sox taking on the Yankees in the Bronx. New York will go with Max Fried. Boston counters with Sonny Gray. Red Sox plus 113. Yankees minus 136, over under 6.5. Then Cubs and Padres, San Diego minus 137. Chicago plus 113, over under 7. With your VSiN Action Update, I'm Tony Desiri on the river.
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It might be time to whip out a little cash and go get some Powerball tickets. 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Tonight's jackpot, $409 million. You're playing. 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

92.3 The River. I'm AC, and this is The Day in Rock, sponsored by Ritchie Law Firm. It's September 30th, and on this date in 1974, police were called to a Lynyrd Skynyrd Bluish Chacolte concert after a fight broke out between the two sound engineers. The Skynyrd roadie claimed that the sound had been cut deliberately during their set. In 1993, Kate Pearson of the B-52s was charged with criminal mischief and trespassing during an anti-fur protest at Vogue's of New York City. And in 2003, an auction of the contents of Sir Elton John's London home raised more than £1.4 million. Elton was remodeling and needed some extra cash. Birthdays today include the late Mark Bolan of T-Rex, born in 1947. Trey Anastasio of Fish is 62. And Robbie Tokac of Goo Goo Dolls is also 62. 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Injured? 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And that's September 30th from 92.3 The River, your 60-second Day in Rock.

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At least we think you asked for it. Okay, maybe you didn't. But still, we delivered anyway, because this is 92.3 The River.

0: Hi, this is Chris Kelly. Tomorrow morning on the Two Guys Named Chris Show, the Amazon delivery driver caught urinating in the lobby of a building, but says, in fairness, I don't have time to use the bathroom. Can you cut him some slack? That's tomorrow, hour number two of the Two Guys Named Chris Show.
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0: Hi, this is Chris Kelly. Tomorrow morning on the Two Guys Named Chris Show, the Amazon delivery driver caught urinating in the lobby of a building, but says, in fairness, I don't have time to use the bathroom. Can you cut him some slack? That's tomorrow, hour number two of the Two Guys Named Chris Show.
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Maybe a ninja is fighting a chameleon right in front of you. Ever think of that? 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

0: If you're looking to kick into October in style, don't forget Jacksonville's Riverwalk Oktoberfest happens on Friday and Saturday. It's free admission. I don't think anybody has any problem with Oktoberfest. You know, it's October somewhere, right?
1: I don't.

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You know, it's Wednesday. That means the river rescue of the week is more important than ever. 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And they've got some reduced prices on adoption fees going on right now. 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

0: Hi, this is Chris Kelly. Tomorrow morning on the Two Guys Named Chris show, the Amazon delivery driver caught urinating in the lobby of a building, but says, in fairness, I don't have time to use the bathroom. Can you cut him some slack? That's tomorrow, hour number two of the Two Guys Named Chris show.
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Hi, this is Chris Kelly. Tomorrow morning on the Two Guys Named Chris Show, the Amazon delivery driver caught urinating in the lobby of a building, but says, in fairness, I don't have time to use the bathroom. Can you cut him some slack? That's tomorrow, hour number two of the Two Guys Named Chris Show.

And we're running closer to the weekend. I like that. It's going to wrap it up for me. See you back tomorrow. We'll do it again at 10. Don't forget Two Guys Named Chris in the morning at 6. And coming up next, Your Lady Lisa. She's got your drive home jams going on. So make sure you give her a listen, okay? All right. See you back tomorrow. Have a good one.

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0: 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Tomorrow morning on the Two Guys Named Chris Show, the Amazon delivery driver caught urinating in the lobby of a building, but says, in fairness, I don't have time to use the bathroom. Can you cut him some slack? That's tomorrow, hour number two of the Two Guys Named Chris Show.
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kids, they said. 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

0: Hi, this is Chris Kelly. Tomorrow morning on the Two Guys Named Chris Show, the Amazon delivery driver caught urinating in the lobby of a building, but says, in fairness, I don't have time to use the bathroom. 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
3: Here in Eastern North Carolina, we play by the rules. We know the difference between right and wrong. But Lori Buckhout isn't from around here. And it shows. Buckhout was arrested for drunk driving, putting lives in danger. And instead of owning up to it, Buckhout tried to get out of it by name-dropping a two-star in the Pentagon. Who does she think she is? Lori Buckhout even campaigned with a convicted sex offender, a man who spent 6 years in prison for multiple felony sex crimes against children, some as young as 14, and he spent a decade on the sex offender registry. Lori Buckhout was even caught and fined for insider trading after she bet on her own race. Everything Lori Buckhout does makes it clearer and clearer. Lori Buckhout just isn't one of us. Lori Buckhout just doesn't belong in Congress.
4: I'm Don Davis, candidate for Congress, and I approve this message.
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listening to 92.3 The River. It's Lisa hanging out with you this afternoon. Do you ever have so much going on that you don't even know what you should be stressed about first? That's where I'm at. So I'm just going to ignore all of it for the next 4 minutes and enjoy Sweet Emotion by Aerosmith.

0: Hi, this is Chris Kelly. Tomorrow morning on the Two Guys Named Chris show, the Amazon delivery driver caught urinating in the lobby of a building, but says, in fairness, I don't have time to use the bathroom. Can you cut him some slack? That's tomorrow, hour number two of the Two Guys Named Chris show.
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Look, no one is going to remember your salary, how busy you were, or how many hours you worked. 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

Wednesday question. What's one little thing that can instantly make your day better? A good cup of coffee, somebody making you laugh, your favorite song coming on, getting home early. Sometimes it's just the little things. 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

0: Hi, this is Chris Kelly. Tomorrow morning on the Two Guys Named Chris show, the Amazon delivery driver caught urinating in the lobby of a building, but says, in fairness, I don't have time to use the bathroom. Can you cut him some slack? That's tomorrow, hour number two of the Two Guys Named Chris show.
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3: Here in Eastern North Carolina, we play by the rules. We know the difference between right and wrong. But Lori Buckhout isn't from around here, and it shows. Buckhout was arrested for drunk driving, putting lives in danger. And instead of owning up to it, Buckhout tried to get out of it by name-dropping a two-star in the Pentagon. Who does she think she is? Lori Buckhout even campaigned with a convicted sex offender, a man who spent 6 years in prison for multiple felony sex crimes against children, some as young as 14. And he spent a decade on the sex offender registry. Lori Buckhout was even caught and fined for insider trading after she bet on her own race. Everything Lori Buckhout does makes it clearer and clearer. Lori Buckhout just isn't one of us. Lori Buckhout just doesn't belong in Congress.
4: I'm Don Davis, candidate for Congress, and I approve this message.
3: Paid for by Don Davis for NC.
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If you're counting down to Friday, you're definitely not alone. We can do this together. We got this. We're halfway there. We're living on a prayer. Oh, no, that's Bon Jovi.

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0: Hi, this is Chris Kelly. Tomorrow morning on the Two Guys Named Chris Show, the Amazon delivery driver caught urinating in the lobby of a building, but says, in fairness, I don't have time to use the bathroom. Can you cut him some slack? That's tomorrow, hour number two of the Two Guys Named Chris Show.
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2: Major League Baseball playoffs continuing today. Wild card round, Braves and Phillies. Christopher Sanchez against Tyler Mahle. Atlanta minus 103, Philadelphia minus 117 in game two. Over-under is at 7. The White Sox and the Astros, Hunter Brown against Sean Burke. Chicago plus 128. Houston minus 155, over-under is at 7.5. The Red Sox taking on the Yankees in the Bronx. New York will go with Max Fried. Boston counters with Sonny Gray. Red Sox plus 113. Yankees minus 136, over-under 6.5. Then Cubs and Padres, San Diego minus 137. Chicago plus 113, over-under 7. With your VSiN Action Update, I'm Tony Desiri on the river.
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Today's National Love People Day, which is tough for me because I don't really like people. I'm kidding. Sort of. I don't know. Happy National Love People Day, I guess.

Look, no one is going to remember your salary, how busy you were, or how many hours you worked. But they are going to remember 92.3 River.

Let's add this to the list of things that could only happen to Lisa. There was a wasp in my studio somehow. I just had to run out, and I needed AC to rescue me, which he did. But why? Like, why in my studio? Where'd it come from?

0: Hi, this is Chris Kelly. Tomorrow morning on the Two Guys Named Chris Show, the Amazon delivery driver caught urinating in the lobby of a building, but says, in fairness, I don't have time to use the bathroom. Can you cut him some slack? 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
0: 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Reality from escape, no landslide in a cot? 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

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Meet Willow. She's a sweet, gentle 3-year-old pit mix who's been waiting way too long for her forever home. She's quiet, affectionate, and loyal. Willow just wants someone to love. Go meet this beautiful girl at the Carteret County Humane Society and give her the happy ending she deserves.

0: 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Tomorrow morning on the Two Guys Named Chris Show, the Amazon delivery driver caught urinating in the lobby of a building, but says, in fairness, I don't have time to use the bathroom. Can you cut him some slack? 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
0: 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Come on.

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Then God and life laughed and said, gotcha. 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

0: Hi, this is Chris Kelly. Tomorrow morning on the Two Guys Named Chris Show, the Amazon delivery driver caught urinating in the lobby of a building, but says, in fairness, I don't have time to use the bathroom. 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

That'll do it for me today. Thanks so much for hanging out with me right here on 92.3 The River. We bring you the best of the 70s, 80s, and 90s. Have a fantastic rest of your Wednesday. We are one day closer to the weekend. I'll catch y'all tomorrow.

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0: Unbelievable. Hi, this is Chris Kelly. Tomorrow morning on the Two Guys Named Chris show, the Amazon delivery driver caught urinating in the lobby of a building, but says, in fairness, I don't have time to use the bathroom. Can you cut him some slack? That's tomorrow, hour number two of the Two Guys Named Chris show.
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Rumors spreading round in that Texas town. 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

0: Hi, this is Chris Kelly. Tomorrow morning on the Two Guys Named Chris Show, the Amazon delivery driver caught urinating in the lobby of a building, but says, in fairness, I don't have time to use the bathroom. Can you cut him some slack? 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

0: 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So, unless you want to end up like he did, we'll be right back on the river.
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0: Hi, this is Chris Kelly. Tomorrow morning on the Two Guys Named Chris Show, the Amazon delivery driver caught urinating in the lobby of a building, but says, in fairness, I don't have time to use the bathroom. 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